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0: This program, as well as the Grateful Dead Hour on KHEN, is brought to you in part by Mike Went and Sandy Beach. Mike and Sandy are longtime Deadheads and supporters of the Salida music scene. Sandy's novel, The Memory Chasers, is a Grateful Dead-tinged sci-fi adventure set here in Chaffee County. More information or a signed copy available by contacting Sandy Beach at sandy@thememorychasers.com.

Good evening, Salida. You're listening to Cage Free After Dark. I'm your host, Craig. I've got a lot of good tunes lined up for you tonight, so stick around.

0: since I can't read music and everything, I find out that I do the best when I just listen for where I'm trying to go with it and where it can go, and not try to rush it, not try to make up things as I'm going necessarily, just let them come out. Then I'm a lot better off. If I start trying to pay attention to where I am on the neck and, you know, this is the proper way to do this or that, you know, then I end up thinking that thing through, and instead of playing from my heart, I play from my mind, and that's where I find that I get in trouble. If I just go with what's in my heart and let it come out, then I'm okay.
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All right. Hey guys, it's Eric. I know you haven't heard from me in a while. I've been out for a few weeks with some family fun. But hey, I'm back. Hope you all are doing well tonight. You are listening to Cahen, and you are now tuned into Chicken Scratch. Got a couple hours here to play some songs for you. Some songs I've been digging, and maybe you will find something you like as well. So, yeah, I don't know. It's a little rainy out there and kind of cool. Don't see rain a lot in Salida, but here it is. And more is to come. But first, let's jump right into some music before I make any more announcements. Let's kick this set off with some Bruce Cockburn. Nice Night Train.

All right, Curtis Mayfield here, but I'm gone. Right before that was some Colorado band, Hunter James and the Titanic. Good stuff right there. And we started that off with some classic Bruce Coburn, Night Train. If you know me, I am a fan of train songs, like I say. It doesn't have to just be about trains. It can be, the beat can be train-like. Anyhow, let's make some announcements, shall we? Next Quest is a six-month community arts and storytelling initiative exploring what home and belonging mean in Salida. 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Chaffee County Public Health will host two community sessions titled Keeping the Door Open, Skills to Support Conversations with Youth About Sexual Health and Other Tough Topics. 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The Salida session is Tuesday, September 29th from 5:30 to 7 p.m., and the BV session is Wednesday, September 30th from 5:30 to 7 p.m. Registration is required for location details. More information can be found by calling 719-539-4510. Right on. 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A kickoff reception will be held Friday, September 25th from 5 to 7 p.m. at Pinion Real Estate Group, followed by a self-guided studio tour Saturday and Sunday from 10 a.m. to 5 p.m. Additional information is available at SalidaStudioTour.com. All right, people, I hope you are having a great night out there. I'm thinking, not sure, but I hope we have some listeners from Portland, Oregon tonight. If you're listening, shout out to you. We appreciate you. All right, it's kind of rainy out here tonight. I don't know what it is in the studio. 70, 65 degrees or something like that outside the studio. I don't know. Something like that. Systems are down. I'm just making a guess. Anyway, I'm not going to make a guess about this next artist, which is Jesta Funk. We're going to play him, followed by some Fat Freddy's Drop, Rhythm and Sound, some Thievery Corporation, and then we're going to rock it out with some Van Halen and some Jimi Hendrix. Stay tuned. Let's start it off.

0: I and I want to free, man.
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0: China.
1: All right. That was Wyclef Jean and John Forte with a rendition of Stayin' Alive. Well, you know what? You never know what you're going to get here on Chicken Scratch, and that is a perfect example. Right before that was Salt, Warrior, and then we had Thievery Corporation, some classic Radiohead before that, some Rhythm and Sound, and I believe we started that off with some Fat Freddy's Drop. It was a great set. I hope you enjoyed that. I know I did. Dang, that was good. All right. 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All right, there you have it, folks. Have you heard about the Rocky Horror Picture Show coming up? Well, there is an open audition happening. Let me tell you about it. They are looking for performers of all types. Audition dates are Sunday, October 11th, 9:30 to 11 a.m. Wednesday, October 14th. And Tuesday, October 20th at a church at 419 D Street, Salida. You know, you don't have to have any experience to audition for this. Come ready to move. Auditioners must learn the Hot Patootie Dance. So there you have it, folks. The Hot Patootie Dance. Get over there at a church at one of those dates, October 11th, 14th, and the 20th. And get your audition on. All right. There will be a home battery system panel discussion at the Green Drinks networking event hosted by Sustainable Chafee on Friday, September 25th. That's tomorrow. Starting at 6 p.m. at Elevation Beer Company in Poncha Springs. 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Fantastic. It looks, sounds like it is raining again out there. Getting a good soaking today and this evening. Fantastic. The annual Arc Valley Green Homes Tour takes place Saturday, September 26th. Tour brochures and maps will be available at the Arc Valley Energy Future booth at the Salida Farmers Market between 9 and noon, with participating homes open until 1 p.m. The tour includes 5 Salida area homes featuring building and energy systems, including hempcrete, 3D printed concrete, geothermal, all electric, and net zero designs. That sounds super informative and interesting. You know what also does? This next set I'm going to play. We're going to start this off with some classic live Jimi Hendrix. I want you to get into this because this is going to get into you.
2: We have about a million more of them. If we can get over the summer. Yeah. We'll have to dedicate this one to... such a draggy scene that's going on. All the soldiers that are fighting in Chicago and Milwaukee and New York. Oh, yes, and all the soldiers fighting in Vietnam. I had to do a thing called machine gun.

That was the Fontaine's DC. Marianne. Right before that was David Byrne. Then we had some Sade. Some classic Jimi Hendrix started that off. Hope everyone's doing well out there. The annual Arc Valley Green Homes Tour takes place Saturday, September 26th. Tour brochures and maps will be available at the Arc Valley Energy Future Booth at Salida's Farmer Market between 9 and noon, with participating homes open until 1 p.m. The tour includes 5 Salida area homes featuring building and energy systems, including hempcrete, 3D printing, concrete, geothermal, all electric, and net zero designs. All right. The BV Public Library and League of Women Voters of Chaffee County will present a program on Colorado's 2026 ballot measures on Thursday, October 8th from 4 to 6 p.m. at the Chaffee County Public Safety Complex, 200 Seal Drive in BV. The program will present information about statewide ballot measures and arguments surrounding the issues. All right. Have you ever thought about becoming an underwriter? Here at Cahen, it's a great way to highlight your business to the local listening audience, no matter how, what shows you sponsor. It's a great way to get local exposure, be known for your community support, and be part of Cahen's volunteer-based local radio. Let's start this next set off with some mind chatter. Inner democracy.

All right. That was Boris Brejcha, New Wave. Right before that was Moby. And then we had Davi. And we started that off with Mind Chatter,

But this is the long version of that song that you keep. You just can't get enough of, right? Emil Angel. Bad Times.

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I say,

Good day. 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

We appreciate you once again. It's a pleasure to come to your country and play my songs. That my fragile little dreams would mean something to you means a great deal to me, okay? Let's have another hand for Dave Pomeroy, Greg Thomas, and Mike Noble.

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3: Pide una orden judicial. 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
4: Welcome to the Bioneers, revolution from the heart of nature and the human heart.
5: It's all alive. It's all connected. It's all intelligent. It's all relatives.
6: Law is a very powerful storytelling device, and human rights is a particularly compelling story. The problem with the traditional human rights story is that in our effort to reconnect with one another, we saw it as necessary to disconnect with the web of life. So as we become more attuned to the voices of the more than human world, we're starting to respond with a different story.
4: Scientific evidence is increasingly supporting the theory that the Earth is alive and replete with intelligence. In fact, the wild diversity of earthly organisms exhibits the characteristics that human beings attribute to personhood. How is it then, by the law, that a corporation is a person, but nature isn't? What if we expand the anthropocentric boundaries of our systems of laws, rights, and responsibilities to encompass all living beings? How would this new legal story affect our relationship with our vast other-than-human Earth family? In this episode, we imagine a planet with rights for all with visionary lawyer Cesar Rodriguez Garavito. I'm Neil Harvey. This is More Than Human Life, Advancing Rights for the Natural World. Plants perceive the world around them. They learn, remember, and communicate. They can see what color your shirt is. Dolphins and many other animals recognize themselves in mirrors, demonstrating self-awareness. Pigeons have a better memory for paintings than college students do. Sheep have better memory of human faces than humans do. Single-celled balls of

0: mucus called slime molds effectively solve mazes. Once you entertain the prospect that as human beings we're part of a vast pulsing symphony of intelligent organisms, it radically alters the concept of human rights. Anthropocentric laws promoting fair and just societies become meaningless if the living Earth is dying because we're treating it as an inanimate object to be exploited at will. It's increasingly clear that animals, plants, fungi, forests, waters, and ecosystems need to be legally recognized as subjects, not objects. That intersection of human and natural law is the leading edge of environmental protection and human self-interest. What's old is new again. Indigenous societies have long recognized and respected the rights of other than human life, and they say these rights come with responsibilities. Western law is beginning to wake up to this paradigm shift. From rivers, mountains, and critters being granted legal personhood, to the legal paradox of an ecosystem owning itself, the burgeoning movement to recognize the rights of nature is now the fastest growing environmental movement in history. At the forefront is lawyer and New York University professor Cesar Rodriguez Garavito. He spoke at a Bioneers conference.
1: The first time that I encountered the idea of rights of nature, I was deep in the Ecuadorian Amazon. I was working with the indigenous people of Sarayaku. Ecuador had recently become the first country in the world to recognize the rights of nature in its constitution. Yeah. And the Sarayaku had been essential in shaping that idea. It was there that I had a chance to say with Don Sabino Walinga, who at the time was the yashak or shaman of the community. We sat by the Bobonasa River just days before the Sarayaku won a historic legal victory. The Inter-American Court of Human Rights ruled in the favor of the indigenous community and ended a two-decade-long struggle to stop oil extraction in the territory. The territory is today still free from oil extraction. But Don Sabino didn't speak to me about rights. He spoke about life. I remember him saying, "The forest is alive, the rivers and the mountains are alive, there are people just like us." And he said this in a voice so soft that it felt like an invitation to listen to the voices of life all around us.
0: On that landmark occasion in 2012, Cesar was working with the Sarayaku people to help them implement their legal victory. As a lawyer, he was already involved with indigenous communities around the world, where he focused on how oil drilling, mining, and pollution violated their human rights. But for Don Sabino and the Sarayaku, it wasn't just a matter of their own rights. They understood themselves as part of nature, as part of a far larger other-than-human community that also had intrinsic rights.
1: Back then, I was fully immersed in the work of human rights. I would go to places teeming with life, not only in the Amazon, but also working with climate refugee communities on coastal areas of Bangladesh or with the victims of violence in the armed conflict of my own native country of Colombia. To me, nature felt more like a backdrop to the real work at hand, which was defending human communities. And also, I have to confess that the idea of rights of nature initially baffled me. I didn't really know what to do with it, what to think of it. And yet, it stayed with me over the years. Like a seed planted in Sarayaku, it grew. But it didn't grow only in my own work and my own experience, but across the world. Today, there are more than 500 initiatives protecting the rights of nature around the world. Rivers have been granted rights in countries ranging from New Zealand to Peru to Spain. Courts have recognized the rights of animals on most continents. And entire ecosystems have been protected as legal subjects.
0: One of these rights of nature rulings was a historic decision to protect the old-growth forests of Los Cedros in Ecuador, one of the world's most biodiverse regions. In 2021, the Constitutional Court of Ecuador recognized it as a subject of rights and banned mining there. Alongside judges, advocates, and forest guardians, Cesar helped monitor the implementation of this ruling. Spending time in the forest, he saw and heard what rights of nature feels like in its natural habitat.
1: I want you all to hear what a rights-bearing, breathing, living cloud forest sounds like.
0: The first time Cesar visited Los Cedros, he hooked up with the musician Cosmo Sheldrake. This is his recording of the forest.

0: I wanted to figure out what those flapping sounds were at the beginning of the clip. Those are the bats that would fly around us at night. And perhaps you also heard the toucan barbets, the howler monkeys, the crickets and the trees that compose the orchestra of the forest at dawn. By the way, Cosmo insists to this day that he can hear my faint snoring in the background in that little clip, which I, being a lawyer, I roundly deny, and I'm sure that no one here picked up any noise of that sort. But it's not just indigenous peoples and professional listeners who are engaged in this exercise in paying close attention to the more than human world. We're in the midst of a planetary listening exercise. Botanists are busy studying how plants emit sounds, how insects pick them up, and how those insects, like moths, make decisions based on that information. Marine biologists and technologists are busy revealing the languages of whales and other species.
1: Cesar was deeply inspired by what he was learning from working with communities in the Amazon. It was compounded by the mushrooming scientific evidence of nature's genius.
0: That's been a huge influence on me as I try to make legal sense of the new science on how plants communicate with insects and the science that's being produced about how bees communicate with each other in highly sophisticated ways through dance. And what you realize in reading the science and talking to these scientists is something very similar to what Don Sabino Gualinga was saying to me 15 years ago, that everything is alive. There's intelligence in the forest. There's intelligence in the trees and the animals of the forest. But this is not just metaphoric. It's beyond doubt that many animals, even plants, and now mycologists are discovering really fantastic capacities of fungi to solve problems. If intelligence is defined as the capacity to solve problems, definitely fungi and slime molds have intelligence. So definitely all that inspiration coming from the sciences has given a big impetus to the idea of rights of nature, in that now the invitation is to match those discoveries or those rememberings with the legal tools that would speak to those realizations with the appropriate words and the appropriate legal doctrines.
1: A rich cauldron of epiphanies was brewing there in the Amazon, a blend of traditional indigenous knowledge, paradigm-busting science, and artistic alchemy. Cesar became convinced that the law needed to join the conversation. In 2022, with colleagues at NYU, he founded the More Than Human Life Program, or MOTH. MOTH is a collective not just of lawyers, but also indigenous leaders, artists, judges, philosophers, writers, and storytellers, all working passionately to advance the legal standing of the more than human world.
0: I've never in my professional life seen such fascination, such longing for an idea. And to me, the question is why? Why is it that so many people feel drawn to this idea? One obvious answer is because we're desperately looking for tools, for new ideas to defend the more than human world in the face of climate change, biodiversity loss, and pollution. But what I hear underneath the fascination with the idea of rights of nature is the need for new stories about our relationship with the more than human world. And law is a very powerful storytelling device. Law is the language that we use to tell right from wrong and to determine who counts as a citizen and as a subject of rights. And human rights is a particularly compelling story. In fact, I think it's the most powerful story through which we have imagined and fought for a world where every human being is worthy of equal respect and consideration. The problem with the traditional human rights story is that in our effort to reconnect with one another, we saw it as necessary to disconnect with the web of life. We anointed ourselves as the sole citizens of the earth. We labeled every other form of life as aliens without rights. And we built moral and legal walls to keep them out. So as we become more attuned to the voices of the more than human world, we're starting to respond with a different story. I call this the story of more than human rights.
1: The ecologist and philosopher David Abram coined the phrase more than human to challenge the illusion that humans are separate from or above nature. This worldview recognizes humankind as an integral part of nature, entangled in symbiotic interdependence with all life. César saw the transformative potential for the law.
0: We need to conceive of human rights as being entangled with the more than human rights world, meaning that without a breathing and thriving planet, human rights cannot exist because we all depend on that web of life. So these are not two different enterprises. The more than human rights story is actually a pretty old story. It's a story of interconnection that is alive in indigenous worldviews, but it's also alive in the origin of our own Western words. One thing that I love about the origin of the word human in human rights is that originally it comes from the root, from the Indo-European root that means soil or earth. The same root gives us humility, humble, and humbling. So human rights quite literally mean earthlings' rights. So my invitation with the more than human rights story, it tries to move the ethics of human rights in the direction of reciprocity, in the direction of interrelation with the more than human world. And it's one that also is concerned with responsibilities as much as with rights. Rights are oftentimes seen, and in the U.S. that tends to be the case, as kind of sovereign entitlements of the individual. What I'm suggesting, and many others have suggested, and definitely indigenous peoples like the Sarayakus have suggested, is that we see rights as being intrinsically tied to responsibilities, because in the end, we are responsible for everyone's well-being. And so that dance, that going back and forth between rights and responsibilities, is what I want to help reestablish through the story of More Than Human Rights.
1: After the break, we'll hear about tools the MOTH program is deploying to put ideas into action. I'm Neil Harvey. You're listening to The Bioneers, Revolution from the Heart of Nature.

0: 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And if you'd like to learn more about the extraordinary intelligence of life inherent in fungi, plants, and animals, check out Bioneer's Earthlings newsletter. 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You can subscribe at bioneers.org. The More Than Human Life program taps into what founder Cesar Rodriguez Garavito calls a planetary listening exercise. Deep listening and innovative thinking are foundational. So is action.
1: We at Moth learn by doing. We try to be resourceful. We come up with solutions that sometimes feel unfamiliar, even weird. Weirdness is something that we embrace because the weird today is the mainstream tomorrow.
0: One idea for a More Than Human rights case came from another visit to that same Los Cedros cloud forest to which Ecuador's constitutional court had granted rights. Cesar made the journey with a group from the Moth Collective, including the musician and sound recordist Cosmo Sheldrake. Naturally, a song was born.
1: This song was composed in a matter of hours. We were there in the high camp of Los Cedros after an exhausting expedition about 5 days in. And we were accompanied by writer Robert McFarlane and also by our dear colleague and friend Juliana Furci, a mycologist from Chile. We had all come together, and then what we decided is when we saw that Rob was jotting down some lyrics, we added some words, and then Cosmo put music to it and mixed some of the sounds of nature. And right there, we realized that the forest was a co-author of the song, that there was no way that could have come together without the forest being an active force in the composition of that song.

0: So we decided that we would do the logical thing. Find a legal translation for that idea, that a forest is a co-author of art. And we filed officially a petition before the Copyright Authority of Ecuador, asking that Copyright Authority to acknowledge 5 co-authors of the song, the 4 of us and the Los Cedros Forest. And we're saying that since the Constitutional Court of Ecuador had declared the forest as a subject of rights, it's only logical that there should be consequences, including the possibility that the forest be a co-author of the song. If the Copyright Authority denies our petition, we're prepared to take it to court, to ask the court to extract the consequences of its own decision to declare Los Cedros Forest as a subject of right.
1: The Moth Project is also using its legal repertoire to protect sperm whales in collaboration with scientists from Project SETI. Sperm whales talk with each other using intricate patterns of clicks called codas. Project SETI is conducting research to decode these codas using advanced bioacoustic technology and artificial intelligence. Although the idea that these tools could help us understand and perhaps even talk back to other species is compelling, the endeavor demands careful due diligence of the risks.
0: When we started to ask these questions of the legal implications of the science and these findings, I realized that we really are on the cusp of an immense legal world. So if, as SETI has already established, sperm whales do have complex patterns of communication and even languages, that already, without any additional findings, allows us to make really powerful arguments for the enforcement of existing laws. And I'll just give you one example. Sperm whales' lives depend on being able to hear each other. So the amount of ship traffic, the plans for deep seabed mining, interrupts and masks the voices of sperm whales. So the clicks, they cannot hear each other's calls, they cannot hear each other's voices across the ocean. So this interrupts and disrupts their basic conditions of life. And that is torture. We're making an argument in the paper and then in the future legal actions that this amounts to torture and cruel punishment and cruel treatment. But this is all reliant on the science of this perceptual world of animals. So once we understand those perceptual worlds better, we're better, as humans, better able to articulate how our incessant activity interferes with their perceptual worlds and how those interferences amount to basic violations of dignity and well-being.
1: Knowledge that unlocks the perceptual worlds of other species obliges us to protect their rights during the research itself. It also invites us to make amends for the heedless harms caused by our less than human behavior. In other words, we need a code of ethics grounded in the Hippocratic Oath. First, do no harm. Our responsibilities would become even sharper if in the future we can actually begin to understand the content of their communications. Cesar imagines whales issuing restraining orders to humans. Clean up your act, leave us alone, and give us safe migration routes free from your human cacophony.
0: There are serious risks and challenges. I'll just mention a few. One is the manipulation of animals for profit and other forms of exploitation. Right, tourism operators would love to have some sort of playback device that attracts the whales to the boats. And then imagine what you can do with other animals and with elephants, and poachers can use this technology. Then second one is that these studies can be very invasive. It can be seen as a form of surveillance, 24/7 surveillance. Then what's going to happen with all this data? Since we human beings haven't been very good at regulating circulation of our own data, imagine what can happen with the data of non-human animals.
1: The move fast and break things approach to decoding animal communication is guaranteed to further disrupt and damage their precarious existence. Consequently, Moth has worked with Project SETI to draw up new legal and ethical guardrails that prioritize the whales' interests and minimize the risk of harms. Cesar has come full circle. He's concluded it's imperative to broaden human rights legislation to include the more than human world.
2: The international human rights architecture was born in 1948 with the adoption of the UN Declaration on Human Rights. Well, we recently celebrated the 75th anniversary of that architecture, and there was reason for celebration. But if you juxtapose that timeline with the timeline of what geologists call the Great Acceleration, the burning of fossil fuels and the explosion of human population and urbanization, it tracks very closely the same timeline. So the most compelling moral and legal project that asserted the equal dignity of all human beings overlapped in time with the most violent kind of destruction of the more than human world. And this is not to blame the human rights story. It was not human rights that destroyed the earth, but it is to realize that the project is anthropocentric, just as our technologies and economies were centered in human beings to the point of annihilating countless species. And when you look at the technical tools, for example, of constitutional law or IP, intellectual property law, you see that there's very little space for the recognition of the agency and intelligence of non-humans. I think that this is such a complicated moment in human history because we're getting a much more granular view of more than human life at the same time as we're unleashing the triple planetary crisis of climate change, biodiversity loss, and pollution. So holding those two realities is very, very difficult for human beings, emotionally, cognitively. And I think that this disconnect is unsustainable, that no human being can bear to witness the suffering of the more than human world while knowing so much about it. One way that one can deal with this is to disconnect from all of that and, you know, just spend time on social media. The proposition coming from the more than human rights story is completely the opposite, right? Because technology and our tools also have the capacity to reconnect us with the more than human world. So the project here is to remember many of these words and many of these ideas have the prefix re, R-E, because this in Latin means going back, to go back. But in reconnection and remembering that hopefully imagines futures that reaffirm our belonging on Earth and our embeddedness in the more than human world. I want to be clear. We must continue to advance the rights of humans. Human rights is a project that needs to be sustained, especially now that it is under threat around the world. Yet how we treat each other is intimately related to how we treat the Earth. We're capable of violence, discrimination, and exclusion toward the more than human world because we're capable of it within our human societies. We're capable of treating each other unjustly, even cruelly, because we learn to treat other forms of life that way. As we continue the indispensable work of protecting the rights and dignity of all human beings, I want you to listen deeply to the voices of the more than human world that are becoming louder and louder. And I hope you'll join this planetary listening exercise and the effort to respond with stories of responsibility and reciprocity to protect the more than human world.
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Executive producer Kenny Ossibel. 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Producer Kathy Edwards. 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Program engineer and sound designer Emily Harris. Producer Teo Grossman. Production assistants Mika Anami. And I'm host and consulting producer Neil Harvey. Thank you for listening. This is program number 282.

Hey, pretty baby, I see you're changing once again. Love the way it happens every time with every new boyfriend. One day you were the cowboy, you got the Stetson on your head. Next day you were the downtown boy, and you're all dressed up in red. When you dated the police chief, I know you packed a gun. When you dated the archbishop, I know what you'd done. There was that scuba diver, and you looked so great in fins. And that time with the explorer, you could have passed for a gun.

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It caught me by surprise. I was looking in your direction and you were making eyes. But there's one thing, baby, and it's a natural fact. Well, we both heard me sing, and the world just does not need two of that. Yeah, this new boy you've been seeing, I've known him for so long, and I love the way you say he'll never do you wrong. Now you walk like him, slouch like him, talk like him, it's true. Tell me, pretty baby, do you cheat on yourself too?

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And KHEN is underwritten in part by Sue Casa Furniture and Sleep Shop, supporting this Salida community in two ways. Since 2009, Sue Casa is located on the corner of 3rd Street and F. Their showroom is open Tuesday through Saturday, 10 a.m. from 5 p.m. More information is available at suecasafurniture.com. Well, good morning, Salida. Welcome to the Sunny Side Up Show. I'm your host, Jim Lofgren. Today's Friday, September 25th, and it's rainy out. Man, we've been getting some moisture around here, haven't we? Man, I'm digging it. Isn't that the motto around here? We need the moisture. Boy, it seemed like it rained the majority of yesterday and last night. It's like, oh my, I'm not used to this. Anyway, looks like today's going to be a high of 67, low of 46 with 40% chance of rain. Saturday, 75 and 47. It looks like it's going to be sunny, as so is Sunday. It's going to be 75 and 49. Monday's going to be 64 and 49 with 45% chance of rain. Tuesday and Wednesday are good chances of rain also. And it's going to be in the low 60s on Monday, Tuesday, Wednesday. And then the rest of the week's going to be low 70s. And it's all mid-40s at night. And the Ark River is flowing. The number's at 146. Browns is at 233. Nathrop's flowing at 208. Salida's at 233. Wellsville, Parkdale, and Bighorn Sheep Royal Gorge are all flowing at 246. I was thinking it may have increased a little bit since all the rain we've been getting, but it hadn't. It's, you know, it's trickling down back again. I've got some PSAs to read. There will be a home battery system panel discussion at the Green Drinks networking event hosted by Sustainable Chafee on Friday, September 25th, starting at 6 p.m. Elevation Beer Company out in Poncha Springs. More information can be found at chafeecounty.org. The annual Green Valley, Ark Valley Green Homes Tour takes place Saturday, September 26th. Tour brochures and maps will be available at the Ark Valley Energy Future booth at the Salida Farmers Market between 9 a.m. and noon, with participating homes open until 1 p.m. The tour includes 5 Salida area homes featuring building and energy systems, including hempcrete, 3D printed concrete, geothermal, all electric, and net zero designs. And one more, the Chafee Heritage Board will recognize the Collegiate Peak Scenic Byway during Colorado Road Trip Weekend on September 26th with a community open house at the Buena Vista Heritage Museum. The open house will feature maps, itineraries, images of the byway, information about upcoming projects, and opportunities for community involvement. 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Well, if you're wondering what's going on in town music-wise, after you get off the mountain, the rivers, and the trail, you can go to khen.org, their Instagram or Facebook page, and you will find the live music schedule. Comes out every Thursday before noon and covers all the events in Chafee County and just a little beyond to the following Wednesday. And oh my, have you seen this week's schedule? It is Small Town Gathering Festival Weekend. And my

goodness, I can't think of another Colorado town that mountain town that has any more music than we do. Oh my goodness, there's so much to choose from. And next hour, I'm going to get into a sampler of it. If whoever's playing around town, and there's a lot of music in town. Oh my gosh, I want to thank the Soggy Surfer last night for having their small town sessions. It was really, really good from 6 to about 9 o'clock last night. Had three bands. We had three K-Hen DJs interviewing each band after, you know, and I got Chris Naska and Casey Houlihan from the S-Town All-Stars. It was a lot of fun last night, so thanks for everybody involved in getting that happen. And my goodness, man, the festival's ready to go. I hope the weather dries up a little bit just during the festival like that. But I've got a really interesting playlist for you guys. Let me pull that up. Let's see. Every morning, your eyes open. Life is gently reminding you that your purpose did not end yesterday. There are still conversations waiting to happen, kindness waiting to be shared, and hope waiting to grow inside your heart. Begin your day without carrying the full weight of tomorrow. Gratitude teaches you to live in one meaningful day at a time, because today's peace is too valuable to sacrifice for worries that aren't happened yet. You know the mantra for this show, be the reason someone smiles. My three good morning songs are Here Comes the Sun from Yusuf Cat Stevens, Beautiful Day from Sense of Motion, and Love and Life from the Bare Naked Ladies. Here Comes the Sun. Enjoy.

Ah, we're living life. Yes, we are. Man, what a sweet place to wake up to every morning and look out your window. Man, we're so fortunate to live where we do. Be good to yourself. Be loving. Be kind. 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Everything that you made it through to get to this point matters. Who you are matters, and the person you're still growing into is a beautiful gift, not only to you, but to everyone in your life. My next three songs are Heal Your Soul from One Culture, It's So Good from Railroad Earth, and Be Thankful for What You Got from the Taylor Scott Band. Here's Heal Your Soul.

Ah, be thankful. That was the Taylor Scott Band. Be kind without expecting appreciation. Help without waiting for recognition. Forgive without demanding an apology. Sometimes the most meaningful things you will never be seen by anyone else, and that does not make them less valuable. Your character is revealed not only by how you treat people, but who can help you, but also how you treat those who have nothing to offer you. Do good because it is right, and let your kindness speak for itself. Next three songs are A Wave of Hope from Trey Anastasio, Keep Going from Lady, and Hold On to the Light from Jack Johnson. Here's A Wave of Hope. Enjoy.

Life beautifully humbles us. As we grow older, we slowly stop chasing the grand things and begin to deeply value the quiet ones. Peaceful alone time, restful sleep, long walks, and precious moments with people we love. True simplicity softens, becomes the ultimate goal. My next three songs are Heaven's Got a Hell of a Beach from Claire Wright, Beautiful World from J.J. Gray and Mofro, and Good Times from A.J. Fullerton. Enjoy.

And that was A.J. Fullerton. Good times. Sometimes the best thing you can do is not think, not wonder, not imagine, not obsess. Just breathe and have faith that everything will work out for the best. And I want to thank all my listeners and underwriters for allowing me to do this every Friday. I had a very good time. I'm going to close out my show with May Your Glass Be Filled by Widespread Panic. You know the mantra. Be kind, be grateful, and be the reason someone smiles.

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KHEN is also underwritten in part by Randy Canny, attorney at law. Randy handles criminal defense cases in Chaffee County and surrounding areas and is a proud supporter of community radio in Salida. He can be reached by phone at 719-221-3766, and there's more information at cannylaw.com. 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Monarch Mountain offers a tubing park and ski and snowboard trails for all experience levels on over 1,000 skiable acres, 80 runs, and all-natural snow. 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Well, good morning, KHEN listeners. Welcome to the River Flow. I'm your host, Jim Lofgren. Today's Friday, September 25th, and it's Small Town Gathering Festival weekend. It's a little rainy and cool out there. It looks like we're going to have a high of 67 and 46 with a 40% chance of rain. And Saturday is going to be beautiful, 75 and 47. Sunday is going to be beautiful, 75, 49. Then Monday, Tuesday, and Wednesday of next week are going to be

kind of cold and rainy. Yeah. 45% chance of rain, 65% chance of rain, and Wednesday, 80% chance of rain. Looks like it's going to be in the low 60s for those days, and then low 70s for the rest of the week, and then mid-40s at night. And the Ark River report is the numbers are flowing at 146. Browns Canyon's at 233. Nathrop's at 208. Salida's at 233. Wellsville, Parkdale, Bighorn Sheep Canyon, and Royal Gorge are all flowing at 246. Got some PSAs to read to you guys. The Buena Vista Public Library and League of Women Voters of Chaffee County will host a presentation on ballot counting and election security on Thursday, October 15th from 4 to 6 at the Buena Vista Public Library. And that's at 131 Linderman Avenue up in Buena Vista. Chaffee County Clerk and Recorder Lori Mitchell will discuss local ballot counting and election security processes. Well, that's pretty much the same one. The League of Women Voters of Chaffee County will host Ghoul Out the Vote voter information tables during youth activities at the Buena Vista Library in October. Dates include October 1st from 10 a.m. to noon, October 2nd from 10:30 a.m. to 12:30 p.m., and October 8th from 9:30 a.m. to 12:30 p.m., and October 20th from 3 to 5 p.m. A Kids Vote activity will also introduce younger participants to the voting process. Information is available at lwvchaffeecounty.org. The Buena Vista Public Library and League of Women Voters of Chaffee County will present How to Spot and Avoid Fake News and Begin to Bridge the Political Divide on Thursday, October 1st, from 4 to 6 at the Buena Vista Public Library. 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Well, if you're wondering what to do in Salida and beyond after you get off the mountain, the rivers, and the trails, you can go to kahan.org, their Instagram or their Facebook page, and you will find the live music schedule. Comes out every Thursday by noon and covers all the events in Chaffee County and just a little bit beyond that till the following Wednesday. And my goodness, you guys have gone online or seen it around town. This is probably the biggest schedule that's been printed. If it's not, it's right up there with it. So, oh my goodness. Last night I was at the small town sessions, and it started around 6 o'clock and ended, you know, a little before 9. Had a really good time having Christopher Cody Meacham, the band Exit Company, and the S-Town All-Stars in there, and three different DJs. Got to interview the three different bands, and really, really good stuff. And as we go in today, man, we have the small town gathering. We have yoga with the band Lady at 11 a.m. at the Cottonwood Stage, starting at 11, and we also have yoga with Ramona DJ set at 12 p.m. at the Cottonwood Stage. Small Town Gathering, Lindsay Liu, 1 o'clock, main stage at Riverside Park. We have Small Town Gathering DJ Sleepy, 1:45 at the Cottonwood Stage. Slapdragon, 2:45 at the main stage. Buena Vista has their 14er Fest. They have the 4 Mile Band playing at 3 p.m. at the East Main up in Buena Vista. DJ Sleepy is playing the Cottonwood Stage at 3:15. Lowdown Brass Band, 3:45 at the main stage. Silas Herman and the Tone Unit, 4:45 at the Cottonwood Stage. Bruce Hayes is playing Salida Distillery starting at 5 o'clock today. We have Magoo playing the main stage today at 5:45. We have a dinner show with Barb Maxey at the Lariat in Buena Vista starting at 6 p.m. We have Silas Herman and the Tone Unit, 6:30 at the Cottonwood Stage. 14er Fest South of Proper, 6:30 at the East Main in Buena Vista. The Salida Community Center is hosting Salida Ecstatic Dance. It starts at 6:30 today. We have Fruition playing the main stage starting at 7. We have Karaoke Friday at Split Happens Bowling Center starting at 8 p.m. tonight. Silas Herman and the Tone Unit at the Cottonwood Stage at 8:15. We have Moon Tricks at 8:45 at the main stage at Riverside Park.
karaoke night at the Lariat at Pembina Vista. And we have Small Town After Dark, the Lowdown Brass Band with DJ Sleepy, starting at 10 o'clock at Trace Leecher's Beer Company. And the Velveteens hosting Nash Grass Unit, starting at 10 p.m. also for their Small Town After Dark. This part of my show is what I call the live music schedule sampler. And this is everything I could find on my streaming device. I'm going to start out with Lady. And they are playing all over the place, but especially 11 o'clock today. And then, we'll get into and then tomorrow, twice tomorrow. But here's My Energy Flows from Lady. Enjoy.

My Energy Flows from Lady. You can check them out for Yoga with Lady at 11 a.m. at the Cottonwood Stage today and tomorrow, 3:15 and 4:45 at the Cottonwood Stage on Saturday. My next artist up is Lindsay Liu. She's playing today, 1 o'clock at the main stage, Riverside Park. This is called Avendured. Enjoy.

And that's Lindsay Liu. You can check her out, let's see, 1 o'clock at the main stage. And that's it. She's only playing once here. My next artist up is Slapdragon. You can check them out at 2:45 today at the main stage at Riverside Park. Then also at 6:30 tomorrow at the Cottonwood stage. And then 8:15 at the Cottonwood stage on Saturday also. Here's Slapdragon. Already won. Enjoy.

And that's Slapdragon. You can check them out. 2:45 at the main stage today, and then also tomorrow, 6:30 at the Cottonwood stage and 8:15 at the Cottonwood stage. My next artist is Lowdown Brass Band, and they're playing today at 3:45 at the main stage. And I think that is all we got out of them. Boy, the schedule is big. It's impressive. Here's Echoes of a Photo from Lowdown Brass Band. Enjoy.

And there's the Lowdown Brass Band. You can check them out at 3:45 today at the main stage, then also tonight at Trace Litros for the Small Town After Dark, starting at 10 p.m. My next artist up is Fruition. Let's see where they're at. Gosh, we have so much music here. They're playing tonight at 7 p.m. at the main stage, and that is the only performance I see them on this schedule. So check them out at 7 o'clock tonight. Here's Matters of the Heart from Fruition.

And there's one from Fruition. You can check them out tonight, 7 o'clock at the main stage. My next artist up is Moon Tricks. They're playing tonight at the main stage at 8:45. This is called The Edge from Moon Tricks. Enjoy.

And that's Moon Tricks. They'll be playing at 8:45 at the main stage at Riverside Park tonight. My next artist up is Nash Grass Unit. They'll be playing the Small Town After Dark at the Velveteen starting at 10 p.m. tonight. Here's Nash Grass Unit, I Won't Back Down.

And there's one from Nash Grass Unit. They'll be playing the Velveteen tonight at 10 p.m. for the Small Town After Dark. And that completes my sampler for Friday. As we flow into Saturday, we have the Salidas Farmer Market starting at 9 a.m. We have Christopher Cody Meacham playing there. As we go into Small Town Gathering, yoga with the Small Town All-Stars at 11 a.m. at Cottonwood Stage. We have Yoga with Ramona DJ set 12 p.m. at the Cottonwood Stage on Saturday. 14er Fest, The Gullies, 1 p.m. East Main up in Buena Vista. We have Yasmin Williams playing Small Town Gathering, 1 o'clock at the Main Stage. We have DJ Sleepy at 1:45 at the Cottonwood Stage. Daniel Rodriguez, 2:45 at the Main Stage. We have the band Lady playing 3:15 at the Cottonwood Stage. We have 14er Fest, Ryan, Chris, and the Rough Cuts, 3:30 at East Main up in Buena Vista. We have Bonfire Dub at 3:45 at the Main Stage on Saturday. We have Lady at 4:45 Cottonwood Stage on Saturday. We have Ryan Flores, 5:30 at the Strange Craft Beer Company up in Buena Vista on Saturday. 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We have Small Town After Hours, After Dark, Ramona, 10 o'clock at the Victoria Tavern. Small Town After Dark, Silas Harmon's Pickin' Party, 10 o'clock at Trace Litros. And then the Velveteens hosting a gaggle of Amigas. Starting at 10 p.m. has Daniel Rodriguez, Bonfire Dub, Cortland C.J. Bills, Lady, and more. Let me get back into my sampler. I got Yasmin Williams. You can check her out 1 o'clock at the Main Stage. This is called Restless Heart from Yasmin Williams.

And that's Restless Heart from Yasmin Williams. I'm excited to hear her play guitar. She's really good. And she plays at 1 o'clock on Saturday. My next artist up is Danielle Rodriguez. He's playing 2:45 Saturday at the main stage. This is called Steal the Night Away from Danielle Rodriguez.

And that's Daniel Rodriguez. I know he's a favorite around here. You can check him out at 2:45 Saturday at the main stage. My next artist up is Lady. They're one of my favorites. They're playing today at 11 o'clock for the yoga. Then they're also playing Saturday at 3:15 and 4:45, both at the Cottonwood stage. This is called Riches from Lady. And I hope Kathleen and Aubrey are listening.

Yeah, a little technical difficulty. That was Lady. You can check them out at 11 o'clock at the Cottonwood Stage. We're also playing 2:45 and 3:15 at the Cottonwood Stage tomorrow. Next artist up is Ryan Chris and the Rough Cuts. They're playing the 14er Fest up in Buena Vista on East Main starting at 3:30, and it's called Tonight's a Party from Ryan Chris and the Rough Cuts. Enjoy.

And that's Ryan, Chris, and the Rough Cuts. They're playing Saturday at the Main or at East Main for a 14er fest starting at 3:30. My next band up is Bonfire Dub. They're playing 3:45 at the Main Stage Saturday. 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

And that's Bonfire Dub. They'll be playing 3:45 Saturday at the main stage. Oh, look, it's top of the hour. 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Well, good morning, KHEN listeners and a little beyond. Yeah, man, welcome to the River Flow. I'm your host, Jim Lofgren, and I'm in the middle of what I call the live music schedule sampler. I just got through finished with Bonfire Dub. And I have Ryan Flores. He's playing Strange Craft Beer Company 5:30 on Saturday up in Buena Vista. This is called Beso from Ryan Flores. Enjoy.

And that's one from Ryan Flores. You can check him out Saturday, 5:30 at Strangecraft Beer Company up in Buena Vista. My next artist up. Well, that just died to start on its own. My next artist up is Magoo. They'll be playing 7 o'clock Saturday at the main stage at Riverside Park. And this one's called This Road's Been Good to Me.

And that's Magoo. They'll be taking the stage Saturday, 7 o'clock, over at Riverside Park. My next artist is the California Honey Drops. They'll be taking the stage at 8:45 Saturday over in Riverside Park. This is called Lovin' Made Easy from the California Honey Drops.

Lovin' Made Easy from the California Honey Drops. They take the stage Saturday, 8:45, Main Stage Riverside Park. And that completes my sampler of Saturday. As we flow into Sunday, we have the 14er Fest. The Buena Vagrants are playing 10:30 at East Main. Up in Buena Vista, we have Gospel Yoga, Small Town All-Stars, 10:30 at Cottonwood Stage. David Tipton, 11 a.m., Osaka Steak and Sushi. We have open mic at the A Church starting at 12 noon. We have Floodgate Operators, 12 noon at the Cottonwood Stage, Riverside Park. We have the Coltrane Family Jam, 1 p.m. at Cottonwood Stage. Picking on the Dead, 2:45 at the Cottonwood Stage. Strangecraft Beer Company has an acoustic open jam Sunday at 3 p.m. J.J. Frazier's playing Herxworks in Poncha Spring at 3 p.m. Justin Allison's playing The Office Bar at 4 p.m. We have the Sunday Afternoon Music Series with Susan Gibson, 4 p.m. at the A Church. And then The Beach out at Nathrop. They have the Sunday Supper Sessions with David Lawrence and Coleman Smith, a Spoonful duo. Then as we go into Monday, we have the John Porter Experiment Open Jam at the Vic starting at 6. Tuesday, Bruce Warren's playing Little Cambodia at 5:30. Open mic at the Vic at 6:30. Mr. Fox and the Usual Suspects, Woods Distillery, 7:30 on Tuesday. And Wednesday, we have open mic at the Soggy Surfer. Open mic and dinner at the Lariat up in Buena Vista at 5:30. Bruce Warren's playing Little Cambodia 5:30 on Wednesday. Then Alice Wallace is playing the A Church at 7 p.m. My next artist up is the Floodgate Operators. You can check them out Sunday, 12 p.m. at the Cottonwood Stage. It's called Big and Mean from Floodgate Operators.

0: And that's the Floodgate Operators. You can check them out at 12 noon on Sunday at the Cottonwood Stage. And that completes my my sampler of the Small Town Gathering. I got two more artists. Both of them are playing the A Church. One on Sunday, Susan Gibson's playing Sunday at 4 p.m. at the A Church. And then I'll get into some Alice Wallace, and she'll be playing Wednesday starting at 7 p.m. at the A Church. Here's Wide Open Spaces from Susan Gibson. Enjoy.
1: As long as we're talking.

And that's Susan Gibson. She'll be playing Sunday, 4 o'clock at the A Church. My next artist is Alice Wallace. She'll be playing Wednesday at the A Church starting at 7 p.m. This is called Letting Go from Alice Wallace.

And that's Alice Wallace. She'll be playing Wednesday at the A Church starting at 7 p.m. And that completes my live music schedule sampler. I'm going to just turn it over to some brand new releases I've found. I'm going to, what's going on? I got the Zigzag Wanderers setting up, and they've got an extensive instruments and equipment setting up, and they're going to need into the board. So I'm just going to play a whole bunch of songs. All of these are pretty much new releases from the artist. And just let them have my space and get underneath the table and hook up everything they need to do. So here goes. I've got some Railroader, some Jesse Roper, some His Golden Messenger, Sheryl Crow, Sunvolt. I'll just go on, and we'll be back. We're gonna be taking starting the interview right at 12 noon, just shortly after. 11, and then ending right at 12 noon. So we got about 30 minutes. Enjoy, guys.

fluorescent lights flicker through the evening. Distant sounds swirl around the world outside. 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There is my devil, there is my beast. I bleed from where she bit me with a blinded and teeth.

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It is top of the hour. 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Well, welcome to the River Flow Live. I'm your host, Jim Lofgren, and I have the Zigzag Wanderers in the studio. We're still setting up and getting things fine-tuned. I'm just going to get into some music, and we'll start live whenever we got everything straightened. Well, that's not working. But anyway, we're just going to play some music until they're ready to play. All right, here's some Hermanos Gutierrez, and we'll just go down a new release and enjoy.

0: All right. All right, K-Hen listeners, I think we're ready to roll with the Zigzag Wanderers. Man, I met the Zigzag Wanderers about 3 weeks ago. They played Trace Litros, and I was really impressed with, I don't know, growing up in Oklahoma, I grew up with the red dirt country rock scene and everything, and that's one thing this town hasn't had much of, some good country music. I call it a alt country, maybe progressive country, and they threw in a little attitude with some cow punk and stuff, and it's like I had the best time listening to these guys. And then maybe a couple weeks they did a short show at the Soggy Surfer over there for a little bit. But man, I've known Brian Carter for several years. He's the bassist for Leadville Cherokee, and then he's also one of the sound techs over at the Surf Hotel. And just met Spencer Darr, John Turbush, and Andrew Plucinata. I need to use my hand with that. Plucinata. But the Zigzag Wanderers are here, and they've been setting up their soundboard and everything. Hey, we'll do some question and answers in a little bit. I think they're just itching to play. So I want to introduce the Zigzag Wanderers. Man, guys, go ahead. Let's rock it out.
1: All right. Thanks, man.

0: Good job, guys. That sounded good. What was that, whiskey?
1: Whiskey in my whiskey. We weren't sure if we could play that one on the radio, but here's hoping.
0: Who wrote that song?
2: The Police Brothers.
0: Yeah, I've heard it a bunch of times.
1: We love that one. That was one that John brought when he joined the band with us.
2: That's how we knew it was going to work out. So, do you guys want to sing a song about whiskey? I said, sure.
0: John, do you have country music roots in you? Growing up or anything?
2: I don't know. I like it. Grew up listening to some of it in folk music and blues and punk, and I think we just bring a lot of different stuff to this.
0: It's something besides Grateful Dead and bluegrass, right?
1: Yeah, I mean, we do have a couple
2: of some of the
1: Grateful Dead songs we have to.
0: Well, they had country music, too.
1: Contractually.
2: Yeah. Legally obligated in Colorado.
1: And Andrew's a huge Dead fan, so he pulls us in that direction. We're just all over the place.
0: I love it, man.
1: My vocals got a little hot there. I think we're back, though.
0: Are we still fine-tuning this?
3: Well, they're not really coming through on air. Like, their vocal mics. I'm not really sure why, but...
1: Oh, all right. That's why. Well, let's just keep playing music, and we'll hopefully you guys can hear it out there. And we'll do questions if the vocal mics are working. I'm not sure if they are or not. Feel free to rip the gain up on them if you need to.
0: I'm not picking much up on my headphones vocal-wise or anything.
3: Me neither.
1: Just rip the gain up on those then, I'd say.
2: Keep working it out.

0: Well, that was fun.
1: Yeah.
2: White House Road.
3: Yeah, that was one by Childers. Tyler Childers.
1: Tyler Childers.
3: Are we coming through now, the vocals?
4: I mean, they were coming through when I was listening on my phone, but...
3: All right, well, let's just trust it. All right, so, Jim, you got questions for us? Let's just pretend like people can hear us.
0: Yeah, Spencer, how did you guys come about? I mean, how did this form?
3: I'm going to do two mics here, so hopefully you can pick up one of them. So Zigzag Wanderers started, me and Andrew met on the trails, and I have a spare bedroom, and I have a lot of music equipment, and I told him we should start jamming. And it started as kind of just the two of us. We added some guys. Eventually, Brian joined the gang, and that's when we, like, once we had a bass, it started to feel like a band. And we were playing with this guy, Stowe, for a year or so, and he left town. And we invited Andrew to come join with us, and it was like, John, to come jam with us. And John and I were just showing each other songs, and it's like, kind of like, oh, I didn't know that one, but I love it, or I do know that one, and I really love it. That's actually the next song we do. That's when we both were, he brought up, and I was like, I fucking love that. Oh, shoot, I'm not supposed to use bad words. I love that song a lot. I don't hang out around a lot of kids, so apologies to the radio listeners. We knew that was going to happen. So that's kind of how it came together. We've been practicing a lot over the last year and a half, but I feel like the sound really locked in once John joined. And I've been dreaming of being in a real country rock band for a while now.
0: Sounds like you got one now. That Trace Littrow show was really, really good.
3: Yeah, we were having a great time.
0: Do you have any gigs coming up here in the near future?
3: This is our last gig for a while. I'm actually moving to New York City in a couple weeks.
0: Are you?
3: The Zigzag Wanderers will be a part-time thing for me going forward. So if anyone out there knows a good practice space for these guys to move to, my spare bedroom is no longer available.
0: Well, I'd offer the Cahen Studios, but you know how that works.
5: It took us an hour to set up.
3: Yeah. Yeah. An hour and change.
1: Yeah.
0: Hey, listeners out there, can you hear the vocals out there? I mean, I don't know.
3: I think that our sound guy said that he can hear it, so... My dad said we're nailing it, so I know he's...
0: Hey, let's go with it then.
3: My dad actually got to jam with us a couple months ago.
5: A very unbiased source.
3: And that was a real treat. You know, my dad played music, his dad played music too, so it's a bit of a family tradition.
0: Do y'all come from musical families and stuff?
3: Oh, yeah. Yeah, my grandpa, he lived in Winchester, Tennessee, outside of Nashville. And anytime we were at his house, the only thing that was on was, you know, whatever the last thing... The Grand Ole Opry, every night. It's just a Grand Ole Opry on all night. Vince Gill.
0: I can imagine.
3: A lot of Vince Gill. But a lot of that stuff rubbed off on me. I mean, that's where I really got my love for country music was from him.
0: Yeah, Vince Gill was an Oklahoma City boy, and he played some bands when I was, you know, younger and stuff before he moved to Nashville.
3: That guy's got so much talent. It's crazy.
0: No joke.
3: Should we do another one?
1: Yeah.
5: Are we sound the vocals coming through?
3: If Mike says we're nailing it, then I think we're nailing it.
0: Dad says it's good.
3: So yeah, this is that one I was just saying. We kind of, me and John just love this song. We started doing it, all of it.
0: New York City.
3: I know, it's a long ways from here. Yeah.
1: All right. Changes.
3: Let's do it. That's a little fast.

0: little more of my guitar in the Spencer monitor.
1: And another good one. Thanks, guys.
2: Yeah.
1: That's good stuff.
0: Yeah, we love that. That's an old Black Sabbath song. But done in the style of Charles Bradley, kind of turned into a soul number.
1: I didn't know that was a Black Sabbath song.
0: Yeah, Ozzy wrote that one.
1: Really?
0: It's a little bit more tender than he wrote on, you know?
1: Very cool.
0: Yeah. You got any hard-hitting questions for us?
1: No, just
3: when
1: you got...
3: When are we done with the money?
1: Sure, yeah. Yeah, when did we get the money?
2: Spencer and him share the mic. When you're asking questions.
0: Oh, gotcha.
1: Very good. I've already asked you how you got into music. How about you, John? Did you get a start in school band, or your parents got you piano lessons, or?
4: Yeah, I started playing trumpet when I was in elementary school, and parents were very encouraging of playing music, singing songs. Did trumpet in a band and jazz band, was in a choir, and then just started playing guitar in high school and kind of messed around with friends over the years. So nice to have another group of guys to play with like this.
1: What made you pick up a guitar?
4: A sister of mine got a guitar because she wanted to become Michelle Branch, and she just never played it, and so I took it, and it was just kind of fun to play.
1: I always saw in comic books when I was younger, they always had the back page that says, learn to play guitar, and it had $2 signs, and meet girls.
4: Yeah.
1: Dollars. It's a plural, you know. Learn to guitar, make dollars, and meet girls.
0: Dollars? That's ambitious.
1: Brian, how about you? How did you get involved in all this?
2: I just met Spencer through mutual friends. On the river, you know, of course, where good people meet. Spencer was a pack rafter and had a buddy who's a pack rafter. And he said, hey, you should meet this dude. He knows how to run sound. He likes to play. So I just, went over to Spencer's house one day, and the rest is history, they say.
1: The vibe was there.
2: Yeah.
1: You've been involved with the Leadville Cherokee for a number of years, as long as I've known you.
2: Yeah, we've...
1: 10 years now?
2: 15.
1: 15 years?
2: Yeah.
1: My goodness.
2: Yeah, so, yeah.
1: Is anybody left up in Leadville now?
2: Yeah, three guys are in Leadville. Mark and Pete and Mikey all live up there. And then, I'm down here in Salida, and one guy in BV.
1: Yeah, Leadville Cherokee, they just had a brand new release. It was on Spotify, and I played it just a couple weeks ago. It was not community radio friendly. I learned that the hard way.
2: Oh, yeah, you got to look out for...
1: I got to proof listen to those a little bit better.
2: If it says explicit,
1: that's what that E's for, right?
2: You're in trouble, yeah.
1: Lesson learned.
2: Yeah.
5: I don't know if we should. I think it's good.
0: People say they can hear us. People are texting me saying they can hear us.
2: Okay.
4: We're getting calls from all over the country right now. People saying you guys more of the Zigzag Wanderers.
5: We need to hear the Wanderers.
6: Let them live.
1: We be zigzagging. Well, that's all the tough questions I have for now. Just jam on, guys.
0: All right, we'll keep playing music.
1: What do we got, like 20, 25 minutes or something?
2: We got more.
1: You can get into
4: 20 minutes. We can fit one Grateful Dead song. Let's do it.
0: We're cutting everything and going to truth. Eye contact from a distance, Andrew.
2: Did he say B?
0: Yeah. All right, let's do this.

0: Could you do that one more time with a little more attitude?
1: Love it.
0: That's what I was calling the cowpunk. You guys do it well. Angry. Little snarl there. Well, brings back memories to the early mid-80s of back in Oklahoma City. They had a venue called the Bowery that brought in a lot of punk acts and stuff. And back when I was younger, slam dancing and from the mosh pit. There's a sign at Trace Litros's like old people at the mosh pit may be losing body parts or something like that. Similar. So I stay out of distance at this age.
2: Oof. Gonna change our guitars here real quick.
0: You give that one a rest.
2: You know, I think a lot of us have backgrounds in the punk / mosh pit world, you know? That's why we gotta bring that rock and roll with us.
0: It's part of growing up. I've been exposed to a lot of music in my life of all genres. And I can respect it all.
2: Yeah. I used to be a sound guy. And when I was a sound guy, I feel like my biases were all broken into a million pieces. Because you just see talent and heart. And really, that's what makes seeing music special. I think that's one of the things I love about playing in Colorado is a lot of people play their instruments still. And there's something special about seeing the relationship someone has with the skill that they developed in their instrument. So yeah, rock and roll, baby.
3: That's why we put him on the mic. I say music is fun. I like to make noise.
2: We're cruising through our set, guys. We got time for everything.
0: These guys are all smiling. They're having a good time here.
2: We're sweaty, but we're smiling.
0: Yeah.
2: Anytime I'm in a room with this much Bruce Springsteen memorabilia, it fills my heart.
3: I'm really liking the Rude sound effects CD over here. I think we got to put that on to one of our songs.
2: Yeah.
0: The Rude sound effects.
2: All right. Well, Johnny's going to sing leads on this one.
4: Oh, boy.
2: I want to shout out my sister. She's giving me live feedback on her sound. Sounds like things are going well.
0: Thanks, sister.
2: Thanks, Allie. My little sister's an artist, too. She's a dancer. Runs in the family.
3: It's whenever you guys are ready.

0: And another good one. John, did you write that?
1: Sure.
2: No, that's a...
0: who did
2: it's
0: that?
2: Johnny Blue Skies or Sturgill Simpson song.
0: Really?
2: Yeah.
0: It had kind of a Stones flavor to it.
2: Oh, yeah. Yeah.
3: I can see that.
0: I can't.
2: It's got a nice little vibe to it. Nice
4: we all agree with Jim. Yeah.
0: John wrote it. Yeah.
2: Sure did.
0: The sure royalties confident. Are coming in.
4: Jim's right. John's honest.
2: Another song we've been trying sometimes called Pink Pony Club that I also wrote, but we're not going to play that one today.
0: It's darn just, it.
2: It's too chaotic. People will come running, breaking down the doors of the studio.
0: Oh, please do then.
4: He's made so much money off of writing that one that, you know, he just...
2: The royalties alone.
4: He put it on the shelf.
0: You got your 37 cents from Spotify.
2: Most of the money is I'm also a backup dancer for her touring act, so check me out there dancing.
4: I really didn't think we were going to have time for this one.
5: You were hoping.
0: What do we got? 10 minutes left?
4: That's wrong. I love this one.
2: All right. Next song's called Scare the Neighbors. If anyone out there knows of a good practice space, we're looking for one with Spencer Movin. And it's been a great practice space for the most part, other than the time that there was someone downstairs who we did not know was downstairs. And I think we were a little bit too loud for her. And yeah. She was very unhappy. And we're deeply sorry, but also we got to practice somewhere.
4: I have a great landlord who also is a musician and was amped to have us up there.
5: But that wasn't him.
4: No, no. My mic got really loud, so I'm like, I don't even feel comfortable breathing. But yeah, we've been lucky to have a good practice space. I think one of the cool things is that we're a Salida band. We either met on the trails, the river, or through friends who we met on the trails or the river, you know? So it's authentic as it gets. So help us find somewhere to practice because I want to play with these guys when I come back to town.
5: John runs the trails.
4: John.
2: We're not here to talk about that today.
4: Let's not talk about that.
2: We're here to talk about music.
4: Let's talk about Cahen. Become a donor today, a member today. Well.
5: Let's do one.
4: Let's do that one, bro.
5: Yeah.
0: What are we doing, Scooter Blues?

0: Wow. Wow. I haven't heard trucking done that way. Thank you so much. Oh, my gosh. Perfect timing, guys. Man, I want to thank my underwriters, my listeners for joining me. Thank the Zigzag Wanderers for coming in. Man, that was really, really cool.
1: Thanks for having us.
0: Hey, KHN listeners, I'm going to be taking a month off. I'll be back on October 30th with a real fun Halloween playlist, and I should be back for the rest of the year for that. Just taking some long time needed off. What do you got? Just 1 minute left?
2: We can do a quick one-minute song?
0: Yeah.
2: Send you guys off into a small town for a cause weekend with a acapella vocal performance.
3: Well, I gotta get my ears back in.
2: I'm not.
3: Just doing it without. You guys ready?
2: Yeah.
3: Oh, geez, I gotta turn my amp back on then. What are we doing here?
2: Just hold it up.
4: Well, good dog on the ground, so we're three in the saddle. No matter where you're from, that many good dog was a friend to me, but Sam was a great

0: that raccoon. Most of all, he was my best friend.
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2: Did you know that We Are Chaffee has acquired close to 100 stories from Chaffee County community members in the form of video, written stories, and podcasts? Taking the time to listen to someone's story allows for a deeper understanding about how the

0: Yeah.
1: All right, welcome everybody. We're so excited to have you here. Greta's first Greta Keating dinner. This is a part of Longer Tables Colorado, which is a group working to make sure that there's 150 of these events happening across Colorado this year. Is a way of celebrating the 150th anniversary of our state. We're really excited to be doing it in partnership with a bunch of restaurants and producers in the harvest season to really celebrate the bounty of this land and the flavors that different restaurant owners bring from around the world to Salida. This is really a chance to build community and to make some space for some conversations that don't always get to happen. We know that a lot of community is built through those relationships and conversations that happen over a meal. So we hope you use this as a chance to do that today.
2: Those were the opening remarks from Salida's first community dinner that took place on Monday, September 21st.
3: And the music that you heard there was provided live on the street by Andrea Cohen on fiddle, Tom Plant on banjo, and Bruce Warren on guitar, who played for the event that night.
2: Myself, Lisa Ledwith, and Patsy O'Brien from KHEN talked with organizers, volunteers, and attendees about their experience.
4: F Street's what Salida's known for. It's what everybody loves about Salida, and just being able to get the whole community together and share a meal is really what it's all about.
5: It was fantastic. I did not know what to expect, and it ended up being better than I thought it was going to be. It was wonderful. So many people that we didn't know that we met, that we sat with, and the food was good. It was just such a neat experience to be at these big long tables with everybody in our community. It's fantastic.
6: And we were just talking too, it's such a great situation that we already have the road closed here for the summer, and like to be able to set up 300 people downtown and just enjoy the downtown, and the weather was perfect, so yes. Definitely we'll be back.
7: Oh, I just love the idea of the long tables running down F Street. I've been to the community dinner in Buena Vista before and thought that it was amazing we're having one in Salida now.
8: Well, we thought it was just so cool to have a community dinner down Main Street, and any long table event, you just have to come. You know, good food, good people. That's what we're about, right?
9: Oh, I just love it. I'm all about community and connection and seeing old and new friends, and I love meeting new people. We have such a vibrant community here. It's so exciting just to be a part of it all.
10: I just want to say that this reminds me a lot of the block parties that I had in the Midwest as a kid, which was really nice, and I hope that some children get to experience this without being jaded like adults and truly enjoy it for the community experience that it is.
11: Well, I just think it's such a cool idea. You know, we're getting people together, we're connecting, we're finding commonalities across differences. And also, I was just so honored that they picked the Community Foundation's Enterprise Fund as the charitable partner.
2: That was Betsy Dittenberg from the Chaffee County Community Foundation. And she explained how proceeds from ticket sales will support the community.
11: So the Enterprise Fund is a new initiative by the Community Foundation to support our small business community. So thanks to some donations from some local donors, we've been able to support two businesses so far, E5 with their new expansion, Elemental 5, into their new building, which is really exciting, and also Jala Blue Yoga, FNBV. But we're here through the support from tonight, and then hopefully more donors stepping to the table. We're excited to continue to support small businesses. They're the fabric of our community, and they really make everything work here.
2: Patsy and I got to talk with people on both sides of the street, and what did you see as you were chatting with the crew?
3: Well, you know, what I thought was really cool was just how, you know, there was a lot of enthusiasm from the community and just excited to be there, sit down and be a part of this first community dinner. I think a lot of people were hoping this will become an annual event. I couldn't see it not happening again next year. And we spoke with Sophia Adenolfi from the Food Shed Alliance, one of the organizers of the event.
12: It's been really fun and eye-opening and so just awesome to see the community be so excited. We honestly had no idea. Being this is the first year that it's going on, we had no idea how much traction we would have and how much interest, and our first round of tickets sold out so fast. We ended up opening another round, so I think we're just all the committee is really excited for this, where it's going to be going and for years to come, and

0: yeah, just thank you to the community for being so excited, because we're really excited too.
1: Thanks for listening. This is Patsy O'Brien.
2: And this is Lisa Ledwith from KHEN, your community radio station.
1: Hopefully we'll see you next year at the Long Table.

Amos Lee there on From the Coop. Hope you enjoyed that story from Patsy and Lisa on the community dinner. If you didn't get there, well, hopefully you imagined what it all tasted like from that audio story. Once again, we got an interview coming up in later in the hour. I want to read you a few PSAs, and then we'll jump back into some music here on From the Coop. Thanks for tuning in. Next Quest is a six-month community arts and storytelling initiative exploring what home and belonging mean in Salida. Through storytelling, theater, podcasting, interviews, and other creative projects, local artists and organizations are sharing stories and perspectives centered around the question, what is home? 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Information about the project and upcoming events is available through participating NestQuest organizations such as KHEN. You can learn more at khen.org, and we'll be telling you more about that later in the hour. Also, happening around the community, Chaffee County Public Health is still seeking respondents for their 2026 Community Health Assessment Survey. The results of the survey will drive a five-year community health improvement plan focusing on our county's most pressing health and wellness needs. The survey can be found at chaffeecounty.org and is open to local residents until October 2nd. And Chaffee County Public Health is also hosting two community sessions titled Keeping the Door Open, Skills to Support Conversations with Youth About Sexual Health and Other Tough Topics. The sessions are intended for parents, caregivers, and professionals who support youth. The Salida session is Tuesday, September 29th from 5:30 to 7 p.m., and the BV session is Wednesday, September 30th from 5:30 to 7 p.m. Registration is required for location details. More info available by calling 719-539-4510. All right, well, let's listen to a little bit more music. And then once again, we've got an interview coming up later in the hour with Devin from the Salida Theater Project. So stay tuned for that. Enjoy some music. 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

0: Well, hello. Happy Friday, Salina. Welcome to From the Coop. From the Coop is a weekly interview show highlighting local individuals, entities, and items of interest to our community. Today, we're here with Devin Jenks and Liz Dunn, and they are from the Salina Theater Project. Hi, ladies.
1: Hey, Lisa.
2: Hello.
0: How are we doing?
1: Good. Great. Thank you for having us.
0: Oh, I'm so glad to have you here.
1: Yeah.
0: It's wonderful. It's a great day to talk about theater.
1: Yay.
0: Can you guys tell us a little bit about yourselves before we get going on talking about your plays and all the exciting things you have going?
1: Sure. Well, I'm Devin Jenks. I've been in SLIDA 16 years. I've now been artistic director of SLIDA Theater Project for the last 3.5. We got started in 2023 and we're gaining momentum, and it's a very exciting time for the project.
0: Awesome. That sounds, I can't wait to hear more about that.
2: Yes. Yeah. And I'm Liz Dunn. I've been here in SLIDA for 3 years now and have reaped the benefits of SLIDA Theater Project and what Devin has built. And I've acted in many shows. This will be the first time I'm directing for STP.
0: Okay. Very cool. And we have, you guys are putting on, tell us a little bit about your play. I'll let you talk about it.
2: Yeah, so this was a show that we selected about a year ago. We have a season selection committee with STP and really wanted to find a show to partner with NASQuest here in town. So we were trying to find a show that felt very familiar, very close to home, but that made people think a little bit more deeply about what community means and what home means.
0: Yeah, and just to fill everybody in, NASQuest, if you haven't heard, I know we've been running some things. We are one of the partners. KHEN is, as well as SLIDA Theater Project. We have many partners in the initiative, like A-Church, SLIDA Boys and Girls Club, Chaffee County Public Health, We Are Chaffee, SLIDA High School Art Department, Theater in Non-Traditional Spaces, a.k.a. TINTS, Chaffee Housing Authority, and that's kind of it for now, but we're growing. And it's a 6-month-long community-driven arts and storytelling initiative based here in Salida. And the idea is to bring together a discussion about home and belonging and do that through the arts and just try to get people to maybe reframe some of the things that they're thinking about the housing crisis that we're experiencing here in Salida.
1: Yeah, here, here.
0: Yeah. So that's what NASQuest is, just a blanket statement. Mm-hmm. And that's part of the reason you guys chose this play.
2: Yeah.
1: Yeah. We were excited when we read it a year ago, but it just seemed to, like, the stars aligned when we realized, oh my gosh, this would be the perfect pick for NASQuest and why we're doing it, when we're doing it. Pulitzer Prize winning playwright Tracy Letts. He's also a great actor. He's written August Osage County, which most people know because that was a movie they made with Meryl Streep. But we're excited that this touches on the theme of home and this valley and whose home was this, you know, at the beginning. And we don't want to give too much away, but it also focuses on a small town city council meeting, which really you could be a fly on the wall at a Salida city council meeting. So very funny, very witty.
0: So is it, it's a comedy?
2: It is. It's a dark comedy. I think the first like hour and a half of the show is really, really funny until it's really not. But I think we've really approached this like as an ensemble in a way to really build a sense of community and safety and just building a space to laugh together in a way that hopefully will open people's hearts and minds to the bigger message that we're trying to convey by the end of the show.
1: Mm-hmm. Yeah. I think Tracy Letts does a great, well, and Liz is directing too, does a great job at not finger pointing. There's no shaming. You know, sometimes when people try to bring up, I think, important topics, it can feel like you get hit over the head as the audience member. And I think this does a great job of creating that safe space, as Liz mentioned, on a hard topic without shutting down people and the opening for that discussion.
0: Mm-hmm.
1: Yeah.
0: Sometimes hard topics come up and it's like someone, then you have to say, who do you blame for this?
2: Yeah. Yeah. Well, and sometimes it's not about blame, right? It's just like, how can we collectively hold space with one another and do it in a way that's like thoughtful and non-accusatory, as Devin said. And it's been a real challenge and also a gift to work with such talented artists to like try to build that space collectively with one another and try to build a space that I think will be fun for audience members and will hopefully make them receptive.
0: Well, I have to say, personally, I'm incredibly excited for this play.
2: Nice.
0: I think because we are NASQuest partners, that I've been hearing a lot about it, but I'm incredibly excited, and I'm going to be going to the October 11th screening. Super. Or screening isn't the right word. production show, and there will be a special guest from the Ute Tribe.
1: Yes, we're thrilled. This has also been a year in the making, knowing that we wanted to responsibly give a space for the community to continue this conversation. How do we do that best? And so we have invited a Ute chief, Roland McCook, who's coming from Grand Junction, that will be at a community conversation is what we like to call it, after the matinee show.
0: Yeah. I'm excited for that.
2: Yes. Yeah, it should be great. He's really lovely. He's bringing a lot of resources. He's just like a gem of a human.
0: I don't think we've told the audience where they can see this play or how they can access tickets.
1: That's a good point, Lisa. Thank you. So this is at A Church. As the community may or may not know, we're the resident theater company at A Church. So we're thrilled to be partnered with them. You can see the show. It opens October 9th, which is a Friday. It runs that Friday, Saturday night at 7 o'clock. And then the matinee is the 11th at 2. And then the following Thursday, Friday, Saturday, the 15th, 16th, and 17th at 7 o'clock. And you can get tickets at slideatheaterproject.com.
0: 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And that's 2 weeks away. 2 weeks from today, yes. You guys will be having opening night.
2: Yeah, crazy.
0: And how's everybody feeling?
2: Good. I think, you know, we all, the amount of time and energy that our cast and crew has put in, it's exhausting. I think we still have a long way to go, but every time I leave rehearsal every night, I'm just like so thankful at the craftsmanship that everyone's bringing to the table. I think it's been really special.
0: And how big is the cast?
2: We have 11 people in the cast.
0: That's a pretty big cast for here.
2: Yeah, for A Church especially. Yeah. That stage is a lot smaller when you get 11 bodies on it.
1: It is.
0: I bet.
1: And Liz is doing a great job. She's a wonderful performer, but she's an excellent director, and you need to really come see this show. Thanks.
0: And Liz, is this your first play you've directed anywhere?
2: It's not the first play I've directed anywhere, but it is the first play that I've directed for Salida Theater Project.
0: Okay. And yeah. What was your background before you came here?
2: Yeah, so I have an arts degree from Fort Lewis College in acting and directing. I've done a couple of professional credits throughout the state, did some film acting in LA, moved to Salida 3 years ago after a pretty long performance hiatus, and was ready to like get back into the arts, and was so pleasantly surprised by the art scene here, and just feel so lucky to have reaped the benefits of what other people have built in this community.
0: You know, it always is very, as someone who's lived in Salida for a long time, I'm always very thankful and pleasantly surprised every time I go to something, because yeah. It's so well done, and it's just always enjoyable.
1: Oh, thanks, Lisa. Yeah, we're lucky to have Liz. People probably saw her in Proof. She was the young daughter in Proof, and that was just a four-person play, so... hopefully people will remember that performance. It was extraordinary. So we're having a great time. It's been a wonderful process. I think I'm so glad you can feel that excitement. I think this is just a great topic, very apropos that we're looking forward to bringing to the community and seeing their feedback.
2: Yeah, 100%.
0: Yeah. And people who go to a lot of city council meetings or perhaps are on city council are going to be like, wow, this seems strangely familiar.
2: Yeah. And I feel like this is worth mentioning, too, that we actually have our mayor as a cast member, which is just like an extra like cherry on top of this process. And he is an excellent performer himself. We both, Devin and I, have had the pleasure of acting with him before, and getting to direct him in this show in particular has been a little bit of a trip. He says he's been method acting for years to like prepare for this role.
0: I actually only joined city council because I knew one day we'd be doing this play. No, just kidding.
2: The long game. I love it.
0: The long game. Yeah. And since we have a little bit of time, Devin, can you give us the background? I know you've been around a long time. You've been acting in the community for a while, but people might not know your background.
1: Well, thanks. I came from Boston. I grew up in New Hampshire, was a New Englander all my life before I came to Colorado. I had a BA in English Dramatic Literature and Theater, and I really thought I was going to teach. I thought I was going to grow up and teach English like my mom. And then I started auditioning for professional shows, moved to Maine, followed a boyfriend, got hired, started acting professionally, and then realized, oh my gosh, I really like this, but I'm kind of missing segments of my education because I hadn't really focused on acting. Went back to grad school, luckily got in first round of audition circuit for at Brandeis University, where I got an MFA in acting, and then started, yeah, just working again professionally in this, in the small professional circuit in Boston, and had intended to go to New York and had that all aligned, but then life happens and, you know, it didn't quite work out. That's the roundabout way of how I got here and met Harald, and, you know, we met in Santa Fe, and he was already here, of course, then I put everything in a U-Haul, moved out here, didn't know anybody.
0: There you go.
1: Yeah.
0: Next thing you know.
1: Yeah, just started Shakespeare in the Park, and then got hired to coach the high school team, which I thoroughly enjoyed and loved and missed.
0: How long did you do that? You did that for a very long
1: time. Yeah, 10 years. You know, it was we did two performances a year for 10 years, and I was doing Shakespeare in the Park. And I should mention, I got started because Greg West was still here running, you know, Stage Left Theater Company. So kind of like Liz, I was grateful, like, oh my God, I think I can live in this community knowing there's theater. And Greg was instrumental in, you know, creating a community theater supported audience members. And because anyone that's joined Sleight of Theater Project had been a Stage Left, you know.
0: Yes, because Stage Left, what was the gap? There was a gap. So Stage Left Theater happened, mm-hmm. and then there was a little gap, and then a couple other, like Sleight of Theater Project and a couple other places came about.
1: Yeah, Kyria staying, you know, that's about the same time she started Spintastics, and Jennifer Dempsey started Tense. So I think we had a lull, and of course COVID impacted that. But I think, you know, Stage Left really fizzled out for many, many reasons. It was just kind of a perfect storm of many reasons. And I think I always thought someone young and new would pick up a baton and start a community theater company. But it really took after COVID, and then Leslie Matthews approaching me and pushing, you know, shoving my butt. And then we sat down with like a few other people in the community, that little group was actually Justin Critelli, Alan Lane, Naders, myself and Leslie, and then we got this going. So
2: here we are.
1: Yeah, here we are.
2: Well, and what a deep legacy too. Greg is actually a member of the cast, Greg West, which is great to like have him back in the fold and to have like moved here and just heard, like, this really is a theater community. And I think around the time I moved here, we had a lot of other actors move here as well, who have some pretty astounding credits. I feel like it really is that if you build it, they will come. We all just somehow were drawn into this space, and it feels like such a privilege to like get to not only reap the benefit of the legacy, but also work alongside some really talented people that are newer to town as well.
0: And this is a labor of love. You're a 501c3, correct?
1: Mm-hmm. Correct.
0: And I hope this isn't a taboo question, but are actors paid to be in productions?
1: No.
0: It's all volunteer.
1: I don't get paid as artistic director. No one's getting paid, except now we've got a consultant really doing our social media content, and we're looking for a part-time executive director. That will be a salary position. But no, it's really just labor of love for all around. Yeah.
2: But we've been really lucky. Mm-hmm. Like, I'm also on the board of STP, and we've been so lucky to have someone at the helm like Devin, who really has been so conscious about how do we make this sustainable. And we have so many great donors here in town who make sure that we can continue to bring like high quality art to a small community, which is no small thing. Like, we feel I feel very fortunate that that you've kept the wheels on the bus, and we're getting to the point where we can talk about paying people for their contributions, which is great.
1: Thank you for mentioning that. Yeah, I totally concur. We wouldn't be here without the community.
2: 100%.
1: Mm-hmm.
0: Well, I mean, that's what you do. That's why you do what you do.
1: Mm-hmm.
0: You couldn't act to an empty room.
1: Yeah. Yeah.
0: And it says a lot that you guys put on as many productions as you do, and it's all volunteer.
2: Yeah, 100%. I mean, I think that just speaks to the appetite. And to your point, like, I think the shows are only as powerful as the people that come and watch them, too. Like, it's such a reciprocal sort of an experience, right? Like, we're telling a story, but the story only matters if someone's listening.
0: Yes, that's
1: well
0: true.
1: Said.
2: Yeah,
1: exactly.
0: Yeah.
1: Well, we hope you'll come. Tickets are.
0: I am planning on being there for the talk back on the 11th. I'm pretty excited about that. As a member of NestQuest, along with the Sleight of Theater Project, like we said, NestQuest was an initiative. It's grant funded. It was funded to us by the Arts and Society grant. So thank you so much to the people down in Denver at Arts and Society for funding this project. And they funded it. You know, there's lots of different people involved. As we said, some of our partners are Cahen and Sleight of Theater Project are together, and then we have the Boys and Girls Club, Public Health, and Chaffey Housing Authority. So not just artistic entities, but also government agencies, which I think was what made this project so interesting, that we were approaching it from a couple of different ways. And we have the high school art department, and I know the Slide of Moths, so A Church. I think I didn't say A Church on there before, but A Church and Cahen are partnering, you know, as partners. It's like a double partnership. And the Moth will also focus on the theme of home, intentionally to align with NestQuest. So thanks to all of our partners. Tints was also a partner. I don't think I mentioned them this last time. We are Chaffey. And we're just really grateful. And it's been fun to have a reason to think about something in a different way. You know, every year with a moth, kind of like you guys probably when you're thinking about, oh, what play do we do this year? It was nice to have something to drive that.
1: Yeah, I agree. It's nice to have a theme, you know, something to kind of latch into and riff stir over. Yeah, completely. And to be a part of something so special with so many other wonderful, organizations. And thank you, Lisa, for all your hard work, because you've I don't know if people know, you're really the glue that's holding it all together. So
0: it's more like a post-it note.
1: whatever works.
0: And it's very great to be in this community. Obviously, I think if you live in Salida, that's the conversation that happens all the time, is community. And just today I was coming up from small town. We have a booth in the park.
1: Nice.
0: Just a little plug. Stop by the Cahen booth. You can check out our schedule, whatever. Grab a sticker. Buy a hat. Say hi to a DJ. And as I was walking back up here, did you see the group of people dressed like Dolly Parton?
2: Oh, no, but that's amazing. It's 925 tonight.
0: It's 925. So, Dolly.
1: Sweet. Oh, we love you.
0: We love you, Dolly. Sweet. And they were all dressed like Dolly Parton. And playing the piano, it's... oh gosh, I'm blanking on names.
1: Fantastic.
0: But she has her piano that is in parades and things, and it's towed behind a trailer.
1: Oh my gosh.
0: Yeah, it's Megan. Megan, she plays the piano. She's, and everyone's dressed like Dolly. And only in a town like this, maybe not only here, I shouldn't say that, but that's one of the things that makes this town so great.
2: Not surprising to see that here. It's just like, of course that's happening.
0: Of course there's like 25 women dressed up like Dolly Parton, with a piano being towed by a bike, maybe? I don't even know what's towing the trailer. And they're all singing and, you know, waving. And then there's this festival and there's you guys. And it really just makes that feeling. This NestQuest project has really highlighted so many things about home. And a lot of it was to bring about a little bit of awareness of the housing crisis and just to personalize it a little bit. So for the Moth, hoping to find some people who can tell some stories, because when you hear someone's story, that's when you really begin to understand.
1: Pay attention.
0: The perspectives that you can't see, right? So that's the goal.
1: If people have a story for the Moth, who should they contact?
0: Yes, we are getting very close to just finalizing. I know we had personal in-person auditions, and then we opened it up to audio files or video auditions. And we are very, very close to just finalizing those last people. I think all the people that have auditioned have heard back from us. But if you still have something, you can send it. I even though I'm part of the project, Andrea Mossman at A Church is really been heading up the audition section of this. So she might be listening and being like, stop saying that. But I do think that we are still taking. So if you have a story out there, if you, the theme is shelter and place, stories of seeking, finding, or losing home. And if you have a story about that, perhaps right now you're seeking home. Maybe you are unhoused and that's a struggle for you. Maybe you found a home. You know, I kept thinking, I have a few friends that have gotten Habitat houses and that might have been a really good story. But the thing is with the Moth, with the stories, you might have in your head when you put out the theme, like, oh, people are going to come forward with a story like XYZ.
1: Yeah.
0: And then the stories that do come are better than you ever could have imagined.
1: Wow.
2: That's the beauty of that sort of storytelling, right? I think, I'm excited to see the Moth. I think that's such a beautiful contribution to the NestQuest. And I think too, like steering it back towards the minutes just a little bit, some of the most surprising moments have been like when you just allow people that space to talk about or to bring to the table their perspective around home, that really just, it's magic. It's beautiful. It's the power of art.
0: It's the power of art.
2: Yeah.
0: And that was exactly what we were going for, was mm-hmm. the power of art to have people just look at something a little differently.
2: Yeah.
3: Yay.
0: Yeah. All right. So just in reminder, we are talking today with Liz Dunn and Devin Jinks. They're with the Salida Theater Project, and it's part of, as part of NestQuest, they are producing or putting on The Minutes. It's at A Church on October 9th, 10th, and 11th, and then again on the 15th, 16th, and 17th. And the 11th is at 2 p.m., the only matinee.
2: Correct, yeah.
0: And the rest are at 7
2: p.m. And I think tickets are $20 online and $25 at the door.
0: Okay.
2: Yeah.
0: So SalidaTheaterProject.com is where you can get those tickets. And this is directed by Liz Dunn. And the play was by, again, Tracy Letts.
2: Correct.
0: Yeah.
2: Amazing.
0: And when was this written?
2: Playwright. Not that long
4: ago. I want to say it was 2016.
2: Oh.
4: I think it was a little bit further back.
2: Okay.
4: It is a relatively new show. It's interesting because Tracy Letts is such a relational writer that I think any of his work just always feels so on point with timing. Mm-hmm. And especially right now with NestQuest and just what's happening in our country right now, I think it also just feels a little on the nose. So. Yeah.
0: And don't want to forget to mention that if you go to the 11th, Sunday the 11th, mm-hmm. October 11th, if you go to that production, you will get to have a talk back. Well, yeah. We're not really Q&A.
2: Community conversation with youth leader Roland McCook, who's coming from Grand Junction, who hopefully will save time for questions and answers. Absolutely. Then, there'll be, time after that conversation to I think, talk with him.
0: Okay.
2: For sure. Mm-hmm.
0: Great. And ladies, anything that you want the world to know about the Salida Theater Project that we haven't talked about?
2: Thank you for supporting live theater. we're going to be announcing our 2027 season soon, so look out for that. You can find out how to volunteer or audition on our website. And we're looking forward to another amazing, exciting season.
0: Well, congratulations on all your success. I know that, what is the quote? Seems the harder I work, the luckier I get.
2: Yeah.
4: That feels so good.
2: That feels on par. Right?
4: Yeah, very on the nose for theater.
0: Yeah. I don't know if that's Mark Twain or I'm totally misquoting. I could be wrong. I can't remember. But I know that some famous human said that once. And now I'm saying it again. But I feel like from an outside perspective, slightly not totally outside. I'm like, I'm on the front rail, of watching Salida Theater Project because I've been semi-involved with things lately. And I see how hard you guys hustle. I see how hard you work. So.
2: Well, thanks, Lisa. We'll be at the Farmer's Market tomorrow morning if you want to stop by and say hi.
4: Oh. And October 3rd as well. Come hear more about the shows. We have our board members, cast members running the booth. So come swing by.
2: I got some stickers.
0: I would say, are they going to be dressed in costume? But is their costume a small town council member?
4: It's a small town council member. It's going to look like they walked right off the street. So,
0: perfect. Yeah, well, that's easy. Costuming seems easy for this one.
4: That's right. Thankfully, yes.
2: Yes.
0: Dig into your Salida closet.
4: Yeah. Exactly.
2: Do I wear this fleece or the dirtier fleece? My new jeans or my holy jeans? Yeah.
0: Maybe with Justin Critelli, they might have to be like, no one on a small town city council would wear that. I am, and these are my clothes.
4: I know. Like, can Justin, you take your scrubs off, please, Justin? Jeans at least. That's the bar right now is jeans. So thanks for setting the bar, Justin. I hope you're listening.
0: All right. Well, you guys have chosen a song to lead out of our interview with. What did we, I was super stoked about your choice. Tell us what we got.
4: It's American Dreaming by Sierra Farrell, which I think is on the nose when talking about the concept of home. So
0: it is perfect. Enjoy. All right. Here you go. Well, thanks, ladies. Again, we had Devin Jinks, Liz Dunn from Salida Theater Project. The Minutes, October 9th through the 11th on the weekends. Look at a calendar, figure it out. All right. Thanks for coming in, ladies.
2: Thank you, Lisa.
0: Rainwater. Oopsie, that's not American Dreamin', but this is, here we go.

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That was Lindsay Liu with her song Freedom. Before that, we had Vegan Shark with Buena Conversation. And you're listening to KHEN 106.9 FM here in Salida. Hope you're having a great time out there in Radioland. I'm your host for the afternoon, Dog McCoy. And what's happening this weekend? Oh, right. Small Town Gathering is going to be happening down at Riverside Park. So if you're wondering why there's traffic and people in town, it's because of a music festival. Again. Anyways, we've got music here on our mail-in mix program. If you're unfamiliar with the mail-in mix program, it's where you, the viewer, send in your music to get played on air. 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And we'll play any CD, vinyl, cassette, and or thumb drive you can rustle up and drop off. For now, we're going to play a couple songs by a band called Slapdragon. Slapdragon was going to be here during this set, but unfortunately, they were also double booked to be at this paid gig down at Riverside Park. And, you know, I could tell you which one I'd be taking. Anyways, we're going to play their music anyways, and if you want to hear more of it, you can just run down to the park right now and hear it. Here's Slapdragon with Girl Dinner.

Slapdragon. Hot new band. Not sure where they're from. Probably should have looked up where they're from. But I can tell you where they are right now. They're down at Riverside Park for a small town gathering. I don't tell everyone this, but if you want to just go down to the park and listen to them, you can. They're playing right now, actually. They were going to be... Anyways, they're playing right now down at Riverside Park. We played their songs Let Me In, Already Won, and Girl Dinner. Definitely a big fan of Slapdragon, who has sent their music in to get played on the Mail-In Mix. That's right, you're listening to KHEN 106.9, the Mail-In Mix, where you send your music in to get played on air. That's right. If you want to get your music played on air, send it to playmymusic@khen.org. Or you could send it to P.O. Box 596, Laliceo, 81201. And we'll get your mail in the order in which it was received. Coming up now, some more songs that have been sent to our mailbag. In addition to maybe some songs that will be played throughout the weekend here in Salida. You know, lovely bands such as Lady with a V, the Lowdown Brass Band, Moontrix, Bonfire Dub, and, oh man, the Floodgate Operators have a version of Genuine's Pony. We'll be hearing that later. For now, let's try this band that they sent us their song called Moondrive with Fade by Design.

Malo by Edu Bega, a Dominican turned Californian artist. For that, we had Veda Reyes with Electricity, Floodgate Operators with a lovely bluegrass cover of Genuine's Pony. What do you know about that P to the O to the end of the Y? Aaron LaWinter sent us his new song, She Doesn't Play Well with the Boys. And Deep Dish sent us a song by the name of Physical. You're listening to KHEN 106.9 here in Salida. Hope you're having a great time out there in Radio Land. If you're not, of course, at the small town gathering. I've been Dog McCoy for this afternoon. I only got about 5 minutes. I'll probably play just one song and get out of here before JT comes and shreds some files. Anyways, if you want to get your music played on air, send it to playmymusic@khen.org. And we'll answer your mail in the order that we can. Anyways, you know who's in town? The California Honey Drops. They're in the room with us right now. Perhaps playing tomorrow evening. So if you want to see that, they'll be at the stage at Riverside Park. Until then, here's my favorite. Catch you later, Radio Land.

Welcome to the Salida Shred Files. It's back in the saddle right on time. And it's been raining. We're all loving the Rocky Mountains right now. And we're not getting in the way of it either. So the first one comes out here on a happy Friday from Ozzy Osbourne's tribute to our beloved Rocky Mountains. Let's go.

So much better here in the Rocky Mountains. This is KHENLP Salida 106.9, 719-539-1069. If you have a heavy metal or hard rock request this Friday afternoon. That was Rocky Mountain Way with Ozzy. As you know, if you've listened to this show frequently or you're just driving through, we frequently do covers of the Rocky Mountain Way because it's so precious to live here. Anyway, let's get back to it, everybody. Hope you're having a really sweet Friday. Everything's good. Be good to those around you and enjoy.

Oh, yeah. Happy Friday. We just had a little set there, didn't we? If you were thinking about having a cup of coffee, I feel you might feel a little better right now. If you're turning the music up, it might have given you a little electricity on this here Friday afternoon in Salada. Or if you're driving through and your first time in Chaffee County or you're a visitor, welcome. Let's talk about what we played. Never Going Back, Skillet, Take No Prisoners, Megadeth, Wrong Side of Heaven, Five Finger Death Punch. And then we had some screaming here. I was screaming with the Queen of the Reich there with Queensryche. We had Bark at the Moon, Ozzy Osbourne, and then Burn It to the Ground with Nickelback. And with that said, we're going to get into a couple announcements here. 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Love this one. I always read this one. 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I read that one today. Proud to read it because I was listening to some other fundraising fests on the radio, and they were rather annoying. KHEN has it down. Like, we're community supported, listener funded, but boy, it's not some huge, terrible drive. It's been great every time we've done one. The community responds, and what a great place to be on a Friday afternoon. I hope you're safe. Be good to those kids around you, and we're going to get back to the rock and roll. Let's rock.

Soon I discovered that this rock thing was true. Jerry Lee Lewis was the devil. Jesus was an architect previous to his career as a prophet. All of a sudden, I found myself in love with the world, so there was only one thing that I could do, was ding-a-ding-dang, my dang-along-ling-long.

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This is the Salida Shred Files, and let's rock.

Welcome back to the Slide to Shred Files. Let's get caught up on what we played in the last half hour. Burn It to the Ground, Nickelback, Take It All, Pop Evil. Hit to the

He's going well. If you're passing through the county, enjoy the hardest rock anywhere in Colorado State. And with that said, let's rock.

Welcome back to the Salida Shred Files. Happy Friday, everybody. We're going to get caught up on what we just played. It was a lot. It started out with, oh my gosh, there's been a lot of music, folks. Warriors call, Volbeat. I hear Zach in the back, and I'm giving him the thumbs ups. Two thumbs ups. I loved your show, Zach. I love all the shows. It's such a great place to be, and you can volunteer here. You can come on down and hang, and these people here are great. So happy Friday. Be good to everybody. If you're just driving through, you're getting the hardest rock in all of Colorado served up on a plate. So we played Warriors Call, Volbeat, Holy Roller, Mother Love Bone with a good buddy of mine, Andrew, who passed away many years ago, and that band became Pearl Jam. Man in the Box with the Chains of the Alices, Alice in Chains. And then another one from my old friend Andrew, Mother Love Bone, Bone China. That's actually how he went out, Boning China. Then we heard Let Me Hear You Scream. God bless you, Andrew. Ozzy Osbourne. And then some Feel Invincible by Skillet. Just to clear the palate there before we got into the half hour here. 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I just want to say that the pledge drives here are fun. Whatever, they weren't having a fun drive. They were having a pledge drive, and it just didn't go over too well, in my personal opinion. I love the fun drives here because they are fun. It is community. We're all in this together, and you guys are great. We're all great together. It happens quick here. There's like, I don't know. I don't hear a lot of begging here. It's just amazing. What a great place to be on a Friday afternoon. Grateful. Again, you can become a sustaining member. 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And again, stop by the station at 123 East 3rd Street in Salida. Yeah, yeah, yeah. It's a great day. It's a happy Friday. We're getting all the wicked bad music out so you can have a peaceful weekend. Just get it out of your system. With that being said, I think it's time to rock.

0: Happy Friday. Welcome back. This is the Salida Shred Files. It is kicking up a notch, and we have Bacon, DJ Bacon in the house. A lot of fun stuff there. We played a lot of music. First of all, before we kick out, let's have a safe Friday. All those from out of state and Texas or wherever you are, thanks for listening. This is the hardest rock show in all of Colorado. I challenge anybody, to pull it off like we do here on the Shred Files. Speaking of the Shred Files, I'm going to mention the next song as we go out to DJ Bacon, and that is from our founder of the Shred Files, Ethan's band, Radio Drone. Get your head down. That's coming next. But to get caught up, we had Let Me Hear You Scream, a real B-side that I like from Ozzy. Feel Invincible, Skillet, Perry Mason, Ozzy Osbourne, The Trooper, Iron Maiden, Save Me, Skillet, I Don't Want to Stop, Ozzy Osbourne, Stone, Alice in Chains, and then You Ain't Ready, Skillet. You guys, be safe out there. Hug the kids. Be good to your neighbors. You know, it's a beautiful place. We started the whole set with Ozzy's rendition of Rocky Mountain Way. What a great place to be on a Friday afternoon, everybody. Give out the love and the hugs. I can't wait to listen to Bacon on the way home. I'm excited every week. So with that, we're going to ended up with a few seconds of, actually, we're going to start next week with Get Your Head Down with Radio Drone, because it's Bacon Show now.
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0: That's what we want.
1: Yeah.
2: How you talking?
0: The bagpipes announce that it is 5 o'clock and it's time. It's time for Dogtown Radio. Hey, thanks, JT, for the hardest rocking show in Colorado. We got Patsy O'Brien in the studio. Patsy, hey. Rock and roll enthusiast.
2: Indeed.
0: Musician.
2: Mm-hmm.
0: And so we're going to have a good time. We were talking about what to play here. And you know, I got this fantasy, which, you know, bear with me. Patsy, like, you're walking down, like, you're driving through Barstow or something.
2: Wait a minute, where's Barstow?
0: That's in California in the desert.
2: All right.
0: And truckers drive through there. Mm-hmm. And, you know, you're tired, you stay in a, I don't know, Days Inn or something. Walk down the street to some, like, trucker bar, and the house band
2: right
0: is playing,
2: right,
0: and it's just the house band, and maybe it's half full, but something's happening there. Yeah. You walk in, get yourself a beer,
2: right,
0: and I'd like to hear this song.

0: I don't know. What did you think?
1: Well, if I heard that in a bar, the first thing I think is like, "Jeez, who's the band?" You know what I mean? Who the hell are they? You know. What I was thinking when you were talking there about, you know, okay, you're a trucker. You've come into town. You're looking for a trucker bar, and you go and find some music. And there's a live band on. In your experience, do they typically play, like, in your head or in your experience, do they play truck songs at all? Or do they not play truck songs in those trucker bars?
0: I think truckers cast their net a little wider than just truckers.
1: I was wondering, like, yeah. I mean, because I'm thinking, when I was ever in those kind of bars, and I'm not a trucker, never have been, but I don't remember hearing truck songs, you know? Maybe I just wasn't listening. Maybe I wasn't paying attention.
0: Yeah.
1: You know? I don't know.
0: Well, all the trucker bars that I've done when I used to be a trucker.
1: Yeah.
0: you know, no, this is a fantasy. I have no idea what they play at trucker bars.
1: I kind of wonder, because, I mean, we all know what truck songs are. I just wonder if, you think truckers listen to them? Truckers, you phone in, let us know. We don't know. We just don't know.
0: All right, you're listening to Dogtown Radio, and I'm Bacon, and we got Patsy O'Brien with us, and we're thinking about songs that, you know, that evoke kind of a live music venue, like it evokes the context.
1: Yeah,
0: that was of course Graham Ooh Las Vegas, Graham Parsons, and Emmylou Harris, Graham, of course, I mean, this is a fun fact, so I'm getting distracted here, but Graham OD'd on morphine and alcohol in the Joshua Tree Inn, room number 8.
1: Man, that's pretty knowledgeable there.
0: I know that because you can book that room.
1: Oh,
0: but you really? Got to wait. Okay. You got to wait in line. Emmylou was staying in room 9, and the reason why that's notorious is because his road manager stole his body. He wanted to be cremated in Joshua Tree, so they stole his body out of LAX morgue and then burned it in Joshua Tree. And the thing about it is, it's in the middle of the desert. You can see a fire from, you know, 100 miles away.
1: Yeah.
0: So they were apprehended.

0: It turns out that's illegal. But the guy who played guitar, Al Perkins was the guy who played pedal steel. The guy who played guitar on that was James Burton, mm-hmm. who was the rockabilly country guitar legend, and he was abducted.
1: Abducted. Wow.
0: He was abducted into the Rock and Roll Hall of Fame. And
1: abducted by the Rock and Roll Hall of Fame. Mothership.
0: And the guy who gave the speech was none other than Keith Richards, who was a good friend of Graham Parsons. So I'm gonna play one of Keith and this one's more to me. This is more like Louisiana, like kind of roadside bar. But we'll see how it sounds here.

0: All right, that was a little teaser there. That was Rip This Joint by the Rolling Stones off Exile on Main Street.
1: They're kind of the richest bar band in the world. You know, they still have that thing, you know.
0: Yeah.
1: Actually, a friend of mine sent me the most recent record, and I got to say, I was not unhappy with it at all.
0: Really?
1: Yeah, honestly, I thought, really? I expected, not to get through it.
0: I think I've written,
1: you know, and I would look forward to listening to it again, put it that way.
0: Wow.
1: It's been a minute since I felt that way, you know.
0: I've written them off since 1981, I think.
1: Right, I mean, most people kind of do.
0: Yeah.
1: But, and me kind of amongst them, honestly, but then a friend, I wasn't going to go out and seek out the record, but a friend of mine just sent it to me, and I said, I'm going to listen to it. And I thought, look at that. So
0: he sent you the record, old school, analog, like free.
1: No, I tell a lie. No, he emailed it.
0: Okay.
1: He did. That would have been way above and beyond the Call of Duty.
0: That would have been consistent with Cahen free range, you know, analog radio.
1: Analog radio.
0: Yeah.
1: LP.
0: Well, what do you have as the, what's your sort of beer finding?
1: See, I'm all sorts of torn because of, my background growing up in Ireland and what you call, we didn't have trucker stops, right? But I have an image of trucker stops. And since living here in the States, I've been to plenty of them and I've been on the road plenty. So I've got a very sort of schizophrenic idea of what when I walk into a bar, what is it that I'm, I do have a bar story though.
0: Mm-hmm.
1: And this is from Brooklyn. And I was up there hanging around, and there was a bar, I think it was called the Buttercup, I'm pretty sure it's gone. But I walked in, and as soon as I walked in the door, there was a jukebox in the corner, and as soon as I walked in the door, they were playing, I heard a track from Led Zepp 1, and I thought, whoa! So I walked over to the jukebox, and I started kind of looking at it, and there was a girl behind the bar, I could just hear her shout over to me, and she said, hey, if you want to listen to that, I can turn off what's on. And I said, I thought Led Zepp was on the jukebox, and she said, no, that's my iPod. And I said, God. I said, oh, in that case, no, leave it on. And I went up to the bar, and she was kind of cute. She'd kind of suicide bangs, and she was very cool looking and all that. And I said, oh, well, that's cool. You've got your music going on, you got control over the whole thing. And she says, yes, anything you want to listen to? And I said, you got anything from Exile on Main Street on there? And she said, I got the whole album on here. And I said, we should get married. You know, and I kind of sat there and drank and just let her play her iPod for the night. It was great. I never forget it. You know,
0: if you don't like Exile, then I don't think we can help you.
1: Yeah.
0: I just don't
1: know where you're listening from.
0: Yeah. what about a song? You got a song?
1: I'm going to go with, because I have to do this, what about Rat Trap by the Boomtown Rats?
0: All right.
1: And that would be my crossover sort of semi-rock and roll saxophone-infused Irish band song, semi-post-punk-ish, that you would hear if you walked into a bar.
0: All right. Well, let's see. Let's get it up.
1: Sorry for the runaround there.
0: And he went on to be knighted.
1: Bob Geldof went on to be knighted, do the whole Live Aid thing.
0: Let's see if he earned it.

0: Well done, Sir Bob.
1: Indeed.
2: That's a just...
1: I wonder if he ever goes by like Robert, Sir Robert. Probably not.
2: Do they give you a medal? I don't know.
1: I don't know. Yeah. I don't know how that works.
2: All right. This is DJ Bacon. It's Dogtown Radio, and that was the Boomtown Rats, and we got Patsy O'Brien in the studio, in the coop.
1: And some people are probably going, "Why?" And the reason is no reason.
2: No reason.
1: Hanging.
2: Except he's a. A rock and roll enthusiast, right? And a musician. Are you playing around? Got anything coming up?
1: The next thing coming up, the proper one, is Justin Allison and I. Justin is a great, great jazz guitar player. He loves these bossa novas, Justin. So we're doing a kind of a duo at Coaldale on October 11th. We did it
2: at the schoolhouse?
1: At the schoolhouse. We did it kind of spontaneously. I don't think it was last year. It was maybe 2 years ago where... they had a cancellation, and the impresario, Bruce Warren, who's putting on the show, kind of just got the brainchild. He ran into Justin, and he ran into me, and he went, you know, those two guys, they could probably do something. Mm. And I had a cancellation, so we did a really impromptu kind of a show, and it was great. We just had fun. So this time we thought, we're going to do it again, but, you know, we'll actually, you know, rehearse and stuff like that. So that's the next one for us. We're going to do a sort of a jazz guitar duo kind of a thing at the Coaldale Schoolhouse on October 11th. I'm looking forward to that. Yeah. I don't get to play with Justin very often. Yeah. You know, so that's going to be fun.
2: The Schoolhouse is a great venue.
1: Schoolhouse is great. It really is. Just a nice room. It's got a great vibe.
2: Yeah.
1: You know.
2: It's historic, and it's a good venue, which is what really the show is about, is like the context of the venue.
1: You know, yeah, and it's amazing what the difference a venue can make to the audience listening experience and the players playing experience. Yeah. Just the room can make a difference, you know.
2: Well, who knew that, you know, Bruce puts together the what's going on around town music list and everything, but I didn't realize he had his hands on the levers of...
1: He's the guy that brought me to town first, before I ever moved here.
2: Oh.
1: I met him I was playing a festival down in La Vita, and he walked up to me and said, "Hey, my name is Bruce. You know, I book shows at this place called The Schoolhouse."
2: Uh-huh.
1: And that was he's the guy that brought me to town, if you like. You know what I mean? And I remember that show very well, going, "Holy crap, I wish every town had one of these halls."
2: Yeah, and you stayed.
1: Yeah, pretty much stayed. Yeah, they couldn't get rid of me.
2: that's how it is with me, too. But
1: yeah.
2: And I'm going to, like, you assured me that story about Led Zeppelin, our exile on Main Street, was true. And I believe you.
1: It's the truth. Yeah.
2: So I'm gonna flip things around because I'm an American who's been to Ireland, you know, a handful of times. This next fantasy though is not a trucker bar. It's more like you're just walking. I mean, these guys are British, but still they're
1: yes and no.
2: Yes and
1: you
2: no.
1: You know, there's a lot of Irish blood in there.
2: Yeah. And we're talking about the Pogues, and you know, this one goes out to Kit. I mean. Who's a diehard Cahan fan, but this bar is full.
1: Mm-hmm.
2: This
1: the bar in your head,
2: in my head,
1: yeah.
2: In my head.
1: And let me guess, the beer is free.
2: Somebody will buy you beer if you stick around long enough.
1: Yeah, I got that bar in my head too.
2: And you want to walk in looking for a beer and this to be playing.

0: You know, Patsy and I were just talking about the fact that that song has like a desirable swing to it, mm-hmm. The swing is rocks you at a gentle rate that you don't spill your beer.
1: That's right. Yeah. Not too hectic.
0: You can hold your beer high. And,
1: yeah.
0: What are you thinking about?
1: Well, you know, I was thinking there because you kind of opened that whole door about like bar songs, and obviously because of what I do, I have a lot of memories of like playing in bar bands and stuff like that. And any kid who starts playing, and you know, there's a lot of people out there, I'll bet you they'll understand this, where you got your instrument, you just want to go out and play, you got your buddies and you're trying to get a band together, and you wanted some local guy who said, hey, you can play in my place, we got a venue down the street. And then you think, okay, we got to get like a bunch of songs together. And what you're going to immediately think of is, let's try this. It's easy. The drummer won't screw it up. it's only got two chords, not a lot of words. And you go through that catalog of songs. And invariably, that's going to bring you into probably some rock and roll territory, certainly early rock and roll. And the one that springs to mind for me, because I saw so many young teenage bands do this, and I did it myself for a little while, was Eddie Corcoran's Come On Everybody. Because it's got that great down and out, riff that goes around and around and around.
0: Right. So this is, this one's to every two chord band out there. But if you stumbled
1: you could hear some teenage band murdering this somewhere.
0: All right.

0: Yeah, that didn't, you know, that was...
1: You know, you could learn that one.
0: You can learn that one.
1: Yeah.
0: You gotta, but the execution is the second.
1: The execution, second, yeah. Execution of the band, maybe.
0: All right. Yeah, this is, that's, you know, live music venues.
1: Yeah.
0: So, let's do some, let's talk about the live music calendar. Get in tune with Cahen's live music calendar, proudly sponsored by Sex Plants and Rock and Roll. 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And you know what? I can't not follow that with the next, like, kind of thing I got in my head.
1: Oh, yeah. Is it in that bar that's also in your head?
0: It's in the bar in my head. This one. But this is like some kind of back alley, I don't know, New York bar somewhere or something. And you go down the steps, right? And... you're looking for a beer, and it's like 1 a.m. And the place is like half empty. And it's too dark to see what color the walls are, you know. And there's a little stage in the corner, and this is what's happening there.

0: You know, he's in the corner.
1: He's right there.
0: He's just stuffed.
1: And he doesn't care who's listening.
0: He doesn't care.
1: He does listening. Not care. The guitar player is going, why am I here? What am I doing
0: here? You know, people are listening. They're just kind of nursing their cocktails right. and their bourbons. What should we follow that up with?
1: You know, it's kind of funny because you were thinking Tom Waits, and I didn't know you were thinking Tom Waits, but I was thinking Tom Waits simply because there's that duet he did with Bette Midler really struck me as an appropriate bar type song because this whole song, you know, Tom is so theatrical. And this whole thing is just like set in a bar. It's called "I Never Talk to Strangers," and it's a great dialogue. And I've got great respect for Bette Midler anyway. I mean, she's such a pro. She does everything so well.
0: She's theatrically like. Mm-hmm. Well, I dated a girl once who looked a bit like Bette Midler, so I'm biased in your direction.
1: Right. Okay. Yeah. Is she in the bar in your head too?
0: No. Yeah, okay. She's walked out long ago.
1: Oh man! All right. Bumped. All right. That's why you're in the bar.
0: I never talk to strangers.
2: Bartender, I'd like a Manhattan, please.

But it's just that I remind you of someone you used to care about. Oh, but that was long ago. Now tell me, do you

0: that sort of takes the that bar to another level, doesn't it?
1: I think we've all had a night something like that.
0: Smattering of applause, it's just late and everybody just is.
1: Yeah, yeah, and it's just one of those things, you know. You're laughing just to keep from crying, you know.
0: Yeah, that's.
1: I mean, we've all had one of those.
0: Right?
1: We have. Yeah.
0: Well, you know what? I was going to play something, but you know, I'm changing my mind here because this is a favorite of both of ours, and I've heard you guys have played this in local Salida bars. Mm. You and Bruce.
1: Oh.
0: And with the hammer dulcimer, with your gritty guitar and vocals, and his hammer dulcimer sort of adds a shimmer to it. Mm-hmm. And it works. So it's, I don't even need to describe the venue for this one.

0: All right, Patsy, what do we got?
1: Well, now you see, you got, now we're thinking like honky tonks, right? Mm-hmm. I mean, that's where I went with that. And honky tonks, there's, you know, there's a honky tonk down in Bandera, Texas that a friend of mine goes to every year. And I got to make a road trip because it's been a honky tonk since 1942 and it's still happening. I got to get down there. So let's go down that direction.
0: And, all
1: right. Go to Texas for a Texan performer, Texan songwriter that fits right in there. How about Junior Brown and My Wife Thinks You're Dead?
0: Let's do that.

0: There we go. All right, this is Dogtown Radio. Thanks for hanging out. Stick around for spin class coming up next. We got time for one or two more. But become an underwriter here at Cahen. 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All right. No, thanks for Patsy. Thanks for coming by. And
1: that was great. Great yeah. fun. Thanks for having me in.
0: Yeah, we're doing. You know, it's the magic of live music, local context, and you know, we got. I think we got to follow that honky tonk up with some maybe some Led Zeppelin.
1: I like how your mind works.
0: Yeah, and this is probably that same bar Tom Waits was playing in.
1: Mm-hmm.
0: And you're looking for a beer and you just walk in.
1: Yeah.
0: The house band is playing this.
1: As opposed to the bars you walk into and you're not looking for a beer.
0: All right, we're going to talk to you guys later. I'll see you next week.
2: 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We're rolling on one again. Gotta get this airplane on.
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Hey, hey, y'all. Welcome to Spin Class, typically with DJ Static Ranger, but he is having fun bumping and grinding at Small Town right now. So I'm going to be covering for him tonight. I am the professor. The professor of office hours with the professor, typically at 10:30 p.m. on Friday nights. We've got a fun stack of music ready for y'all tonight. As per tradition, we're spinning all vinyl. We're going to start off with some disco for y'all, then transition into a wide range of electronic genres. And then we're going to finish off with some Indonesian psychedelic rock. So I hope that y'all enjoy. But before we get into class today, we've got a couple of awesome things going on in our community to talk to y'all about. NestQuest is a six-month community arts and storytelling initiative exploring what home and belonging mean in Salida. 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